0: run that jet sweep, but I don't think they'll do anything terribly fancy. In fact, they don't have, they've got Robert Shanks at quarterback.
1: Three right, one left. Shanks set up in the shotgun with a flanker to the right side. Ball's on the left hash. Shanks runs the draw, bounces it out left side, gets a block. He's out across the 50, and down he goes with 1 second left, and the clock will... We'll look at the referee, and the referee says reset the play clock. Nope, that's going to be the end of it. Good effort there by Shanks, but just about two men shy of breaking one to get back into this one. It is McComb going to the break by us with a lead of 13-0 over Ada. We are here at Ada's War Memorial Stadium. McComb and Ada, Blanchard Valley Conference football here on WKXA Sports.
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4: Good evening, everyone, and welcome to Tonight in High School Football's Halftime Report. 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We'll discuss with John Cronauer of the OHSAA next on the Ohio News Network.
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4: We are presented by the Ohio Education Association. And welcome back, everyone. Halftime of your game. We are joined for a few minutes this evening by John Cronauer, Director of Sport Administration with the OHSAA. And, you know, John, you've been involved in Ohio high school sports for most of your life. You played high school football, later coached before going on to become an administrator and OHSAA board member. What has all that experience shown you about, you know, high school football here in the state of Ohio?
7: Well, Skip, it's just such a great opportunity to, you know, get our kids to learn a great game, to learn all of the facets that go into that, the time management, the teamwork, being able to, you know, do your job and take care of business and overcome adversity and learn how to, you know, win with grace and also lose with some grace and pride. So, again, just a great sport.
4: Well, John, you're involved in so many state championships besides just football. You know, tell everybody about how you and the staff prepare for, you know, really all of the state championships throughout the year.
7: Sure. Well, I'd like to tell you that we just show up and things happen, but that's not the case. Obviously, there's a lot of planning and work and communication that goes into that. We're, you know, as sport coordinators, which I do boys and girls tennis and ice hockey, in constant contact throughout the year, just making sure that the venue knows we're coming and the dates. And then as we get closer, we have more communication, whether it's setting up hotels, but also with the venue itself to make sure that, you know, they're ready for concession stands, parking, ticket takers, all of the things that may go into getting the game workers ready, the signage that will be, you know, at the events. And just, again, you name it, every detail we want to make sure we have covered. We go out and do a site visit, the sport coordinator, especially for our bigger events. We had a meeting with at the Pro Football Hall of Fame in mid-September. There were probably 30 people in the room, talking about all the different facets that it takes to put on a state tournament. Then doing a walkthrough of the facility to make sure that nothing has changed from the year before, or if there is something we want to change from the year before to try and make it better. So we're out and about. Those meetings will include people from our staff on ticketing, media, the operations side, everything that you can think of. We're trying to make sure we cover as we do those visits and prepare for, again, a great opportunity for our kids to play in the state tournament. And then also for all the fans that come to watch that.
4: Well, John, you mentioned the Hall of Fame, of course, a great venue for the state football championships. But let me ask you about a couple of other venues that are sports specific to you, those being tennis and ice hockey. How cool is it to have professional venues for those state championships?
7: So it's great for our kids. And then obviously from my vantage point, obviously I'm working with people that put on, major events and know what it takes. Obviously, when we go to the Lindner Family Tennis Center, we may have, 500 to 1,000 people that show up for that event. And obviously they're hosting the Cincy Open, with 25, 30,000 people showing up on a daily basis. We're working with sites, at least I'm very blessed to work with sites that are used to hosting. And obviously, Nationwide Arena, where we will be for our 10th year for ice hockey, just the little touches that they provide with the spotlights on the introductions and Leo singing the national anthem. Are building memories for kids.
4: John Cronauer, Director of Sport Administration with the Ohio High School Athletic Association. John, thanks for your time. Best of luck throughout the championship seasons, okay?
7: Thank you, Skip. Have a great day.
4: And we'll be back with the Ohio Education Association's Tonight in High School Football Halftime Report next on the Ohio News Network.
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4: Back again at War Memorial Stadium, where it is Macomb with a 13-0 lead here at the half as they are on top of the Ada Bulldogs in Blanchard Valley Conference play. Just the third meeting of these two teams all time, as far as I can tell, going back something on the order of 70 years. Elsewhere, Blanchard Valley Conference scores go this way at WKXA.com/scoreboard. Pandora Gilboa on top of Arcadia at the half, 10-0. It's Lipsick with a 35-0 lead on Elmwood. That in the second quarter. Also in the second, Van Buren 30, Riverdale 3. Last updated in the first quarter, Arlington off to a great start, 35-8 over Ridgedale in a non-conference matchup. In the Northern Lakes League, we'll just run them down. Fremont Ross up 42-7 on Springfield at halftime. Napoleon leads Bowling Green 21-7 at the half. Liberty Benton with a halftime lead, 10-7 over Southview. Clay and Perrysburg, it's the Yellow Jackets with a 20-13 lead on the Clay Eagles. Whitmer leads Findlay 28-17 at the half. That over on 1330 WFIN, WFIN.com and 95.5 FM. Anthony Wayne, a 7-3 lead on Northview. That last updated in the second quarter. Western Buckeye League over on 106.3 The Fox. Ottawa Glandorf out to a 28-20 lead in the second quarter. Other scores in the WBL, Salina 35-0 over Bath at halftime. Elida 13-0 at the break. Wapakoneta with a halftime 28-0 lead over Kenton. St. Mary's 28, Shawnee 23. That one at the half as well. Other scores around the area in the NWCC, Northwest Central Conference. Waynesfield Goshen with a 1-point lead at the half, 7-6 on Hardin Northern. In the Northern 10, Hopewell Loudon has gone to town in the second quarter. They were up 14-7 at one point on Cary. Now it is 28-7 at halftime. Upper Sandusky with a 2-point lead, 14-12 at the half over Willard. Columbus Grove a 21-13 lead over Fort Loramie at halftime. Mohawk 21, Colonel Crawford 7, that's in the second. Also in the second, Bluffton 34-6 over Crestview. Back to the NWCC, North Baltimore 38-14 on the Hornets at Corey Rawson, that in the second quarter. Those scores at WKXA.com/scoreboard, they will be updated throughout the evening. Our score shows Macomb with a 13-0 lead over Ada here at halftime. We'll take a timeout. We'll look at the halftime stats. Thanks to Ron Caroga and the Macomb Stat Crew. We'll do that after this on WKXA Sports. Looking for

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5: Back again at War Memorial Stadium in Ada, Blanchard Valley Conference football. It is Macomb, a 13-0 lead over Ada here at halftime. And Macomb to get the ball to start the second half. We talked about how Ada had to play good defense to be involved in this one. Let's go look at the stats. Rushing yards, Ada with 54 on 19 carries. Macomb, 64 offensive rushing yards on 16 run plays. The passing is where things get a little bit different. Ada with 50 yards passing to Macomb's 129. But of those 129, 59 of them have come on two big pass plays from Ashton Gallagher to Carter Frater and Luke Kern. 39 yards to Frater, 20 to Kern. So that really is the big difference at this point. Otherwise, punting, Ada has punted four times for 35 yards average. Macomb just one time. Four penalties for 29 yards for Ada. That's a little bit uncharacteristic, as I believe they are averaging 30 yards in penalties for a game. And Macomb just one for 5 yards. The time of possession, it's all in favor of Ada. They have had it 16-8 to Macomb, but that is largely because Macomb has scored and held on to the ball while doing it. Receiving, Ashton, it is Ashton Gallagher with 9 of 15 passing for 129 yards and 2 touchdowns. Carter Frater with 6 catches for 93. Luke Curran, 3 catches for 36. That's the Macomb side of the ledger. Zolads, 8 of 12 passing for 50 yards. 1 of those for 30. And it is Aiden Brown, who has the majority of those yards, 2 catches for 33 yards. So that is that. Blake Zolad's also the leading rusher for the Bulldogs, 15 carries for 44. Shanks had 1 carry for 17. And Dysart has been held to negative yards on 3 carries. So that is where we stand. Carter Frater, a 21-yard touchdown reception from Ashton Gallagher. Kern's kick made it a 7-0 lead. And then Kern with an 8-yard reception from Ashton Gallagher. The extra point no good. That's why we stand at 13-7 here at halftime. Another timeout. We will come back after this. We'll talk with Don Masters and see what we can get into before the second half kickoff. That's just ahead here on WKXA Findlay.
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3: John Marshall along with Don Masters, Blanchard Valley Conference basketball. How about football here on WKXA? I am happy to be here at Ada's War Memorial Stadium, and along with me, Don Masters. Don, I think we talked about the stats there, but I think the big issue is Blake Zoladz was injured in the first half. He took one to the left shoulder, as he is quite a bit of a ball carrier as well as throwing. But the trouble with that is when you run with your quarterback who can also throw, when he takes one to the shoulder, that does not bode well. And they ended up with young Mr. Shanks coming out and running that last, the quarterback at the on the last drive. And he is warming up at this point. So I'm wondering if we'll see Blake Zoladz again.
4: Yeah, I don't know if he's out there at all, John. I mean, I'm looking at the team warming up, and you wouldn't think he'd be running out on the field if he's, his shoulder's jammed up, but he's not even out here. So that's not a good thing. Although, you know, they're going to have to do a better job of not jumping off sides and not hurting themselves, because they were behind the sticks too often in the first half. And Macomb, they just have to get more consistent. I mean, they had two long passes, John, and then they started to get a little cranked up with those out routes, and they started to get into a rhythm a little bit late in the second quarter. But they still did not play as well as they could have on defense, and I think that's going to be tightened up here in the second half.
3: Robert Shanks talking with Coach Toby Smith as we get set for this second half, and Macomb will get the ball to start the second half. And we were talking about young Mr. Shanks, Robert Shanks, 5'11", 165. He's a sophomore. And Don, you always talk about the second and third string guys. You're one play away from being thrown into the mix on a Friday night, and that is exactly the case for Robert Shanks tonight.
4: Yeah, you hate that late in the season, but you know what? It's like you said, the one thing about him that you know, you don't want to slow down his aggressiveness, and he's your main character, and so you don't want to do that. And Macomb is a very physical team. So hopefully for Ada, he's, you know, he may not play the rest of the night, but hopefully he can play the next two games.
3: Coming up at the end of our game, we have the Panthers Pizzeria Most Valuable Player. Panthers Pizzeria, they are at 211 East Main Street in Macomb. Do stop by, give it a try, and when you go in, if you see Brenda or any of the folks there, just tell them the folks on WKXA told you to come by and give it a go. It's always something fantastic to try something new, and when it comes to Panthers Pizzeria, I don't think you'll be disappointed.
4: No, it's nice that they have joined the crowd with us, John. All the sponsors that help us put this thing together, we certainly appreciate their help.
3: Andre Allen set to kick off for Ada, and back deep for the Panthers, it appears to be Luke Kern and Carter Frater. Allen to kick from left to right as we look at the

0: field. Pop that one up. It will hit at the 25 and swallowed up. And bang, bang, bang. And he stayed up, did the return man. And that was Jackson Hepperly who got on it, picked it up. And despite the fact that he took all those hits, he was able to not lose any ground. He sets it up first and 10 at the 22 for the Panthers.
1: That was a perfect kickoff, John, because it landed in a dead spot for McComb. And Hepperly came up, and as soon as he picked it up, he got drilled.
0: Two right, one left. Ashton Gallagher hands off to Hepperly. Hepperly from the left half comes around right side, gets a block, gets another block, goes through another man down the right sideline. He goes. He's out across the 50 to the 40, and they're finally going to drag him down at the 35.
1: Wow, what a nice play. That was just a jet sweep to the right. Oh. And he just outran everybody. And then when he was starting to get tackled, he wouldn't go down.
0: Hepperly, a 44-yard run on first down, makes it first and 10 at the 36 in the Ada end. Go ahead.
1: I think he went about 10 yards after the first hit, John.
0: Indeed he did. I think they got him around the 50, and he got another 14. Two left, one right. Keeping it is Ashton Gallagher. He's going to run, and he is hit and driven straight back. At that point, coming at the point of attack, was the inside linebacker, T.J. Griffith.
1: Hey, he's played a really good game tonight, John, and he's an impressive player. He's a senior, 6'1", 200 pounds.
0: 75 tackles on the season coming into tonight's game, and that is third best in the BBC through 7 weeks. A four-yard gain, we'll call it a long three for Gallagher. So it'll be second down, 7. Three left, one right, flanker to the right. Gallagher by himself, drops straight back, steps into it, gets hit, throws it over the middle, and that is... Did he catch it?
1: Yes, he
0: did. Indeed, he did at the 10.
1: I couldn't see the number. It was a double number. That was an 8 route, which is like down and across the middle.
0: Cale Drown.
1: On an angle. And Gallagher threw it right between the safeties, two safeties, and put it right on the money.
0: 26-yard reception. Two right, one wide to the left, make it two to the left. Again, it'll be right up the middle for Gallagher.
1: John, what he does really well, that was just a straight power off right guard, if you will, and he gets to the line of scrimmage in a hurry. And the linemen don't have to make great blocks because he gets there so quickly.
0: 6 yard gain for Gallagher. The ball's on the right hash this time. It'll be second and goal from the 3. Two to the left, two to the right, running back on the right side. That's Hepperly, but keeping it again is Gallagher, and that time a little slower to the line and only going to get about a yard. It will be third and goal from the 2.
1: It looked like he didn't really take the snap as well as he has been, John, and that was the same playoff right guard.
0: Looks as though they've set it down at the 3. Third and goal from the 3. 2 left. Make that 3 left. 1 right. Hepperly to the left side of Gallagher. Fakes the handoff again. Gallagher goes up the middle, and he barrels into the big purple end zone for another McComb touchdown.
1: That was a counter. They faked to the running back going to the right, pulled the right guard to the left, and Gallagher just followed the guard off just outside the guard to the left. This is a super drive by McComb, and it has to give a little deflated attitude for the Bulldogs.
0: Going for 2, it's Gallagher. He's rolling to his right, throws back to the left. He's got a man, and just dancing his way in is Cale Drown.
1: He sprinted to the right, John, and threw a screen back to the left. And boy, oh boy, he faked out just about everybody on the... 8-18.
0: So the two-point conversion makes it 21-0 with 9:23 left in the third quarter. Macomb leading Ada back after this on WKXA Sports.
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0: beverages. 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
2: McComb takes the opening drive of the second half. 78 yards in five plays, and Gallagher goes in for the touchdown from 3 yards away, giving the two-point conversion over to Drown, and it's a 21-0 lead for McComb. It'll be Kern to kick off for the Panthers. That one sends him all the way back to the six on a drive right up the left sideline. He cuts back. He's out across the 40. Down at the 42 is the return man. And I believe that is Aiden Brown.
3: John, one of the things about a long high kick is sometimes your pursuit or your guys going down the field overrun the ball. And that's what happened with a couple of the guys on the right end for McComb. They overran the ball.
2: 36-yard return. Ada sets up first and 10 at their own 41. One, two left, two right, flanker right. Shanks pulls it down. He's trying to run it, and he's stopped for a loss of two. Brought down at the, well, they're going to give him right to the 40, so it is a loss of two, second down 12.
3: I think it was Jackson Durain, John. He started to run to his right, and he went back to his left, and Durain was standing there waiting for him. Again, they're behind the sticks. They've been too often behind the sticks tonight.
2: And with your second-team quarterback, that doesn't help things one bit. Two right, two left. Shanks has a running back to his right. That is Dysart. Shanks drops straight back. He sails it out the near side. He's got a man, but a little too far outside down the near sideline. On the out, it was Aiden Brown, but unable to get there. Probably, even if he had gotten there, he would have been out of bounds.
3: But you know what, Johnny had the right idea. He threw it. It was like a fade route. He went down, and he went out to the on a corner route. But he was between the safety and the corner, and the ball was right there, just a little bit too far.
2: Third down 12 for the Bulldogs. Again, their second team quarterback, Robert Shanks. He's listed as a quarterback, but has been playing wide receiver as he's behind Zolads in the depth chart. Rolling to his right, he's got a man, throws it, and caught. Great effort there on the diving catch for the Bulldogs, and making that is Wes Mowry, but he comes up about 3 yards short. Did a great job to come back to it.
3: That was an awesome throw, John, and you're exactly right. It was a down and out route, but he came back to the ball. They're going to go for it. I think they're going to punt. Ada's decided to punt.
2: They're just short of midfield and down 21-0 with 7:45 left in the third quarter. You got to think there is a possibility they might think about a fake, but they do not. It's a line drive punt taken and on the run at the 20 out to the 28 before he's brought down. Returning it is Carter Frater, and that's where McComb will start this next drive with 7 minutes and 29 seconds.
3: John, he did something that a lot of times gets unnoticed. That ball, if it hits, it's going to roll quite a ways, but he came up and caught it on the run, and even though he didn't get very far, he saved about 10 or 15 yards if that ball had rolled.
2: McComb starts first and 10 at their own 28. Wide outs each way. Flanker to the right. Rolling to his right is Gallagher. Gallagher steps into it. He's got a man out in front, and that is complete to Luke Kern. Kern goes out of bounds at the 40. 30 yards?
3: It's incomplete.
2: Incomplete.
3: You know what, John? The ball was thrown just a little bit behind him.

0: He had to reach back, and the ball was out of bounds when he went to catch it. Or when I say out of bounds, he had to step out of bounds to catch the ball. The right idea. He ran an out and up. It just Gallagher just didn't get the ball out far enough.
1: Whole lot of fun. Second down and 10 on the incompletion. Two left, two right. Gallagher hands off to Hepperly. Hepperly has a hole up the middle, right down the middle. Cuts it left side, down the left numbers he goes, and he's brought down all the way at the 30. And that is a 40-yard gain for Hepperly.
0: John, that was just a dive play off left tackle. And see, McComb is getting them to loosen up a little bit because they're throwing the ball so well. And that time, the lineman got off the ball, and Hepperly got through the line in a hurry.
1: I just saw Hepperly in the huddle give his lineman a high five.
0: I think he needs 10 fives. Or...
1: change for 100. Two to the left, two to the right. Rolling to his right is Gallagher. He'll send that one out on the out, and Luke Kern makes the catch this time and steps out of bounds at the 20 as he's forced out there by the defensive back, Wes Mowry.
0: That should be a first down, but what a perfect throw and what timing, John. It was an out route at about 10 yards, and he put it right on the money.
1: Exactly 10 yards. They move the chains. Kern on the reception. First and 10 at the 20. Two left, two right. Gallagher hands off this time to Hepperly. He goes up the middle and nowhere to go that time. He stopped at the line of scrimmage. No gain.
0: John, who do you think's there? T.J. Griffith along with Elijah Craig. What a nice job defensively by Ada that time. But you know what, John? McComb is doing that. They're throwing the ball, and then they're running. They're throwing the ball, and then they're running. And it's working.
1: Twins each way. Gallagher has Hepperly to his left. He's in the shotgun. Second down, 10. Takes it, zips it out right side. Coming back for it and running across midfield and in for the touchdown.
0: That's Luke Kern.
1: Luke Kern with a great effort there. That he took just two steps, caught the ball, and then it was off to the races, zigging and zagging all the way through.
0: John, Ada blitzed their linebackers. It took away those guys, and all he had to do was beat the defensive backs, and he kind of went against the grain, if you will.
1: 20-yard touchdown reception. It'll be Kern to kick the extra point. The kick is up. It's got lots of leg, and it is good.
0: Wow, McComb, nice kick.
1: McComb up 28-0 with 5 minutes and 51 seconds left in the third quarter. Panthers really rolling now. 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
1: McComb now out to a 28-0 lead with 5:51 left in the third quarter. Panthers to kick it off.
0: Think he'll kick it to Brown?
1: Luke Kern. And they'll kick it to the other side, taken at the 10. On the run, out across the 20. And on the return, it's Colton Dysart. Dysart goes down at the 22. And that's where Ada sets up shop, trailing 28-0 with 5:46 left in the third.
0: Jace Wartgau, what a nice play. He was the left end on the kickoff team, and he came in from the outside and made the tackle.
1: 12-yard return, not bad, but not the banger that Ada had on the last kickoff. First and 10 for the Bulldogs at their own 22. Ball's on the right hash. Two receivers out each way. Flanker on the left side. It'll be Shanks. set up in the shotgun.

0: Gun. Straight back. Rolls now to his right. Throws it back and picked it off and going the other way and making the snag back for the touchdown.
1: Luke Kern.
0: Kern stepping up and making it. It's the safety who came up. It was to a man. It was a little behind him. He got his hands on it, but Kern came through and just snagged it right out of his hands.
1: John, here's what I saw on that play. They faked the play to the right, and Kern did not bite on that. He stayed home, and that receiver came almost right to him, and then he made the break on the ball. Really smart play by Kern.
0: 5:08 left in the game, and the clock will roll now with it.

0: 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Go Panthers!
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3: Luke Kern kicks it off, taken at the 10, out across the 15 to the 20, taking it to the left side. On the return is Aiden Brown. He'll run it out of bounds at the 30,
4: A
3: penalty flag comes flying in from three different directions. It looks as though it may have been a late hit.
4: Yeah, I think he was out of bounds when he got drilled, John.
3: Personal foul, late hit. They will tack on 15 to the end of what was already a pretty good return. He was run out of bounds at the 32, was Brown, and so they will mark 15 more onto that. You take that from the 32, and that will, by my calculation, should take it to the 47.
4: Yeah, I don't know why McComb kicked it to him. You know, maybe it's because they're up 35-0, or and they, it's 35-6, is it not? Or 35-0.
3: 35-0.
4: Yeah, why did I think that Ada had scored?
3: But alas,
4: it's no.
3: Three right, one left. Ada has Shanks in the empty set. Motion from the inside man to the out. Keeping it as Shanks, he'll run up the middle, and he'll get 4 yards, and that is all, but 4 yards will do it. You do 4 yards three times, and you move the chains, so second down and six.
4: He faked like he was going to throw the ball out to the right, John, and then he ran up the middle. And, you know, these four-yard gains, like you just said, they need more. But what they need is they need to move the ball and score so they can get some incentive for next week.
3: I think they're setting up that screen that they've run a couple of times to the motion man. Three to the right, flanker to the right. Running it is Shanks, and he is getting another 4 yards as he goes to the left side.
4: He takes his time, John, and he works his way through. Number 11, I think it was Brody Gallagher, made the tackle. But he's got good vision, good field vision.
3: In fact, they mark him forward for 5 yards, and
4: this might be their, would this be their first down of the second half, maybe?
3: It certainly would be.
4: If they make it.
3: Third down and a yard. Shanks has a man to his right, flanker to the right, two out right, one left. Hand off. And stopped for no gain at the line of scrimmage was Dysart. The Panthers saw that coming a mile away. It'll be fourth down and a yard.
4: Jace Wartgau was part of that mess that made the tackle, but I also believe Rudy Kano was in there. Or Kano, I don't know.
3: It's Kano.
4: Kano, yep. Thank you.
3: Two left, two right, fourth down and a yard. Ada going to go for it, or at least that's the set. Robert Shanks, with a running back to his right, takes the snap, looks to throw. Comes to the near side, he's got a man. That's complete to Aiden Brown for the first down. He needed a yard, he got four, and a nice fourth down conversion. That is 2 for 3 on fourth down this evening, as far as I can recall.
4: John, it also is the same pass they've been trying to throw, but when Zolaz was throwing it, he was throwing it over the head of the receiver or out in front of the receiver.
3: Two left, flanker left, one out wide to the right. Shanks, as we're down under a minute left in the third, because that clock continues to roll, 35-0 McComb, handoff. Goes Shanks, gives it to Dysart. He stiff arms one man, gets a block, and he is going to

0: salvage 3 yards out of that play where he was initially hit 3 yards in the backfield.
1: John, that right there is the play of the game, in a sense that you're right. He should have been tackled 3 yards deep. They're in a little bit of a hurry right now.
0: Down to 10 seconds. Two left, one right. Shanks gives the hard count. And they'll just let the clock expire. We go to the second, or to the fourth quarter with Ada trailing Macomb. It's the Bulldogs up 35-0. It's the Panthers up on the Bulldogs 35-0. We'll do that fourth quarter after this on WKXA Findlay.
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0: Second down, 7 to start the fourth quarter. Pass to the left side is incomplete. That one intended for Thad Smith from Robert Shanks. He's done a nice job here in the backup role for the quarterback with Zolads, who has been much of their offense tonight, out after an injury late in the first half.
1: That time, John, he was covered really well, and that ball had to be thrown just perfectly, and it was just a little bit out of his reach.
0: Twins each way, running back to the right side of Shanks this time. Takes the snap from the shotgun, looks to the near side, finds Brown, gets a block, and he is going to... He kept himself moving and squirted out of the tackler, but they called him down on forward progress.
1: Well, the first Macomb guy that was there got blocked, but Luke Kern came up in a hurry and did a nice job of stopping him from getting the first down. And he actually had his momentum stopped, so that's why they blew the whistle.
0: Smith with the 4 yard gain on the reception. And so it is now fourth down and 4, and with nothing to lose, down 35-0, the Bulldogs keep their offense on the field. Two left, one right, motion out of the backfield, empty set now, and staying in, stepping up, and
1: wow.
0: Incomplete. He got blasted coming in and making a great hit was Jackson Durain.
1: John, the play design was outstanding. They faked that little thing that they've been throwing out in the flat, and they had a receiver down across the middle, and he just threw it behind him.
0: So they turn it over on downs, does Ada, but showing signs of life, particularly when they're running the second team quarterback out there.
1: Yeah, you know, it shows, though, that the troops surrounded him. You know, they didn't just alienate, and they didn't give up because they lost their leader.
0: Panthers have the ball, first and 10 at their own 33. Has a man out front, and in and out of the hands of the intended receiver, and Carter Frater, oh, does he wish he had that one back.
1: John, that may have been one of the Gallagher's better throws tonight. That was a down and kind of a deep eight route, which means down and toward the goalpost. And that ball was right on the money, and Frater went, they call them alligator arms, where you don't reach out all the way. You have your elbows bent.
0: Three to the right, ball's on the right hash. Gallagher sails it out left side, in and out of Frater's hands again. He was trying to make up for the last one, turning his head downfield before he reeled it in. So incomplete as we get under the 9 minutes.

0: Mark,
1: that was a nice design on that play, John, because he started to look like he was going to run deep again, and then he stopped at about 6 or 7 yards.
0: There was just one man over there, just one man to beat, but and you have to catch the ball first.
1: It's an example of looking downfield before you catch.
0: Third down, 10 for the Panthers. Two right, two left. Gallagher, whistle before the play, and that is Coach Algie calling a timeout. So let's go to the score stream at WKXA.com/scoreboard. Elsewhere in the BBC in the fourth quarter now, it's Pandora Gilboa up 24-0 on Arcadia. Also, let's see, this is a halftime score. Lipsick 42-0 over Elmwood. Van Buren 30-3 on top of Riverdale at the half. And last updated in the first quarter, Arlington was up big 43-16. And that is the last update we have there. In the Northern Lakes League, Fremont Ross up 56-14 on Springfield in the third and fourth quarter there. Third quarter, Perrysburg 27-13 over Clay. Liberty Benton on top of Southview, 17-7. That's in the third. 21-3, Anthony Wayne leads Northview in the third quarter. Third quarter score, Whitmer a 35-17 lead over the Finley Trojans at Donnell Stadium. And at last update at the half, it was Napoleon up 21-7 on Bowling Green. After the Macomb timeout, third down 10, two left, two right. Gallagher drops straight back. He'll send it long down over the top, and he took the top off of the defense, did Luke Kern, but the ball went just a little farther over the top. Van Buren now up by a score of 37-3 as they go to the fourth quarter. That one just now updated. You can get your scores updated throughout the evening at WKXA.com/scoreboard. 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
1: You know, I think the quarterback had a little bit too many Wheaties on his throw that last time, John. A little bit too long.
0: Carter Frater to punt this one away. Puts his foot into it. Taken at the 30. It gets away from him. Brown goes out and gets it and just keeps himself moving and runs out of bounds. Is forced out of bounds at the 39. In fact, it was Colton Dysart on the return.
1: John, the one thing I notice about the running backs for Ada is that they do not go down easily. And they know how to run, and that is good coaching.
0: So after the punt, it will be Ada first and 10 with the ball at their own 40-yard line with 7:23 left. Clock will run beginning with the snap. Shanks sends it out to the right side, and he had a man for a moment, but then the defender closed. That was intended for Wes Mowry, the senior wide receiver.
1: John, that was the second time that's happened tonight, where it was a down and across on an angle, and the receiver actually ran into the defender, and it stopped him, and it screwed up the timing of the throw. That happened earlier in the first half.
0: Two receivers each way with a flanker to the left side. Empty set for Shanks. Motion from left to right in the flanker. Shanks looks to the near side. That one's in and out of the hands of Matthew Walker. And
1: That's a good example right there, John, of the receiver and the quarterback not working together very well. Because the receiver turned as the ball was getting to him, but it was a little bit behind him. And he didn't get his hands up fast enough to make the catch.
0: The just a down and out. Makes it third down and 10 at the 40 for the Bulldogs. Two left, flanker left, one out wide to the right. Running back in the backfield next to Shanks on his left side. Now motion from left to right with from the slot man. Rolling. Shanks going to pull it down, and he's going to get 2 yards, maybe one. They'll mark him as a 1 yard gain. It'll be fourth and 9 for John, the Bulldogs.
1: John Jackson Durain, another good play by him. He chased the quarterback from behind from the backside defense.

0: Defensive end to make the tackle.
1: Shanks 1 yard gain, makes it 4th and 9, and punting it away, it will be Andrew Allen. He's had quite a boomer and had a stinker in there as well, but that's what you get from high school young men, and that one will be quite well done, taken inside the 30. And Kern brings it out across the 30 to the 32 for a 5-yard return.
0: He started right along the outside the numbers, John, but then he tried to turn back across the field and it didn't work. But a nice job of catching the ball. Remember last time he tried to catch a punt, it went right through his hands.
1: McComb first and 10 from their own 32. The clock stops on the chains of possession with 5:03 left. Two receivers and a flanker to the left. They'll hand off to Hepperly out around the left end. He gets a block. Now he cuts back inside. He zigs his way all the way to the 50. So a 17-yard gain for Hepperly.
0: John, there were two McComb linemen ahead of him that double-teamed the corner and gave him a chance to get outside, and I couldn't tell who they were, but, boy, they did a really nice job of giving him a chance to get outside.
1: First down, just into Ada territory at the 49. One right, two left. Ball's on the left hash. They'll pull a guard and the flanker. Hepperly follows them and goes to the left side, has to try and bounce it all the way out and gets one for his trouble. Second down, 9.
0: John, that was a counter off left tackle, like the counter tray that everybody seems to run now off to the left. And again, Ada is doing a really good job from tackle to tackle of stuffing plays that McComb tries to run. That was another example of that.
1: Second 9, twins right, one to the left. Now it'll be a third receiver who comes out wide to the right. Fakes the handoff to Cale Drown. Now they'll throw it out to Cale Drown. He's out there all by himself down the left sideline. He goes out of bounds at the 23, and that's a first down for the Panthers.
0: The two receivers over there headed down the field, and then he had a lineman in front of him, and I think I couldn't tell for sure who it was. It was either Brody Hill or Zach Koenig. It was just a one-man screen out to the left. But, boy, when he got the ball, he went down the sidelines in a hurry.
1: Drown with the 23-yard reception. Well, the 23-yard run after the catch because he caught it about the line of scrimmage. And it is Ada calling a timeout with just under 3 minutes remaining here.
0: That was a McComb timeout, John.
1: Okay, very good. McComb calls the timeout with just under 3 minutes, 2:56 left. And that leaves us time to say, Rhubarb Shop, Rhubarb Studios in downtown Findlay for your permanent bracelets and customized engraved sports jewelry. 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
0: I think that was a sit down the starters and bring in the rooks or second group, John, for McComb.
1: So the Panthers, you like to see that they get their young men out there, get them all organized, get everything all squared away, take the time out, get out there and make things happen in the appropriate fashion. And I say that, and they end up running a man out late. Two right, one left. Epperly. The ball's on the ground. Ada scoops it up and down the right sideline out across the 35. So picking it up and a nice 7-yard return on the scoop for Ada.
0: That play was supposed to go off left tackle, John, but there was the exchange was not a good exchange, and the ball started rolling away from the intended runner. And he got drilled by an Ada guy, so he couldn't get there. And then an Ada player dropping on the ball at the 20, the 35.
1: I believe it was Wes Mowry who scooped it up and got it out to the 35. So Ada at their own 35.

0: yard line. Trips left, one right. Shanks, the second team quarterback, who's been in and a penalty flag motion illegal procedure of one sort or another.
1: It had to have been a down lineman, John, because the flag came from the other side and the receiver on that side didn't move. It happens with a new quarterback, John, that you haven't worked with very well or very long.
0: First and 15 now for the Bulldogs. Trips left to right, motion from right to left now. Shanks takes the snap, throws to the motion man to the near side. Colton Dysart went up high, but decided as he felt the pressure coming, I'm not going to get up there and take a big hit. So it was well over his head. He jumped and then decided to come down without the ball, incomplete.
1: Robert Shanks got drilled that time, John, and one of his buddies looked the official like, isn't that a late hit? So give Shanks a lot of credit for...
0: Minute 24, there's an official's timeout.
1: I think I know what it is. The band's been playing while the aide has been calling signals. And remember, they had a five-yard penalty for...
0: There's an official over all the way out of bounds.
1: He's talking to the band.
0: Talking to the band director.
1: Yeah, I thought about that earlier, John, because it's, you know, it's almost courtesy.
0: Now the referee waves and asks the clock to stop because they were waiting for the official to return. And now with a minute 15 seconds left, it'll be Shanks setting up with three to the left, two to the right. He's all by himself in the shotgun.
1: McComb get
0: pass to the near side. That's complete in and out of the hands of Thad Smith.
1: That was a little high, but I still think he probably should have had it, John.
0: I was almost premature in saying that he did make the catch. It was certainly in the ballpark, incomplete, and we're down under a minute now. Ada will probably have to run one more play. Third down and 15. Shanks again running on with the play after having consulted Coach Toby Smith. 35-0. McComb going to come away with this one. Three to the left, one to the right. Shanks takes the snap, feels pressure, runs away, and he gets swallowed.
1: We got a daggone drone, John, that's flying around the stadium. Holy cow. We're seeing all kinds of stuff, John.
0: So Shanks is brought down for a loss, and the clock will expire on the rolling clock. 35-0, McComb a winner over the Ada Bulldogs. And a very nice night for football, not a very nice night for a homecoming game for Ada, as they lose with this one 35-0 to the McComb Panthers. We'll take a timeout. We have our most valuable player from Panthers Pizzeria and more. That's all on the way next here on WKXA Sports.

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4: Back once again at Ada War Memorial Stadium, where it is Macomb with a 35-0 Blanchard Valley Conference win over the Bulldogs from Ada. That's our score. 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You can do that as they are updated through the remainder of the evening. Pandora Gilboa up over Arcadia 31-0 in other Blanchard Valley Conference games. At the last updated, Lipsick was up 42-0 over Elmwood at halftime. Van Buren a 30-3 lead at halftime. It's 37-3 after three. It's Van Buren a leader there. And Arlington was up 43-16 in the first. That's the last update we have on the score stream. All those in the Blanchard Valley Conference. Over in the Northern Lakes League, Liberty Benton leads 17-7 over Southview in the third. That's the most recent update. Elsewhere, Perrysburg 34-13 over Clay in the third. At the half, Napoleon 21-7 over Bowling Green. Fremont Ross a final 56-14 over Springfield. And Anthony Wayne 35-3 a winner over Northview. Last updated in the third quarter, it's Whitmer a 42-7 lead over Findlay, that at Donnell Stadium in Findlay. Western Buckeye League ball games tonight, it's Elida a 20-6 lead over Defiance in the fourth. Also a fourth quarter score, Wapakoneta 42-0 over Kenton. St. Mary's a 42-23 lead in the fourth over Shawnee. Closer, but Ottawa Glandorf last updated with a 31-26 lead in the third over Van Wert. And a final score, Salina 42 and Bath did not score in that one. Those scores and many more at WKXA.com/scoreboard. 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We'll come back with our stats thanks to the Macomb Stat Crew and also our most valuable player from Panthers Pizzeria. That is on the way next here on WKXA Findlay.

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4: Back again here at Ada's War Memorial Stadium. Let's get the stats thanks to Ron Caroga and the Macomb stat crew. Jackson Hepperly, 7 carries for 76 yards. Cale Drown, 9 for 44. Holiday had 3 carries for 37. Ashton Gallagher with 6 carries for 21 yards. That's the rushing for the Macomb Panthers. Gallagher, 13 of 23, no interceptions. It was Cale Drown who threw the interception there in the first half. Gallagher, 3 touchdowns, 207 yards, and receiving, you had Carter Frater, 6 receptions for 93, Luke Kern, 5 for 66, and Drown, 2 for 48. 1 touchdown for Frater, 2 for Kern, and 3 of 4 extra points for Luke Kern as well. On the other side, it was mainly Blake Zoladz who was the offensive engine, and that did not go well for the Bulldogs after they lost Zoladz late in the first quarter. He had 15 carries for 44 yards. You had Shanks with 6 carries for 19 as he came in at quarterback. It was Zoladz 8 of 12 for 50 yards passing. Shanks 3 of 11 for 7 yards completed. Aiden Brown, 4 receptions for 41 yards. And that is that. Scoring went like this. Carter Frater, the 21-yard reception from Gallagher in the second quarter, made it 7-0 after Luke Kern made the kick. The point after was no good on the next one, but Luke Kern was the one who scored it. 8 yards, pass from Gallagher. Extra point no good, 13-7. Cale Drown goes in on a 3-yard run with 2 minutes and 37 seconds left in the second quarter to make it 21-0 after they completed the 2-point conversion to like. Third quarter, it was Luke Kern with a 20-yard pass from Ashton Gallagher, and then Kern with the 20-yard interception return, and he zipped it all the way back from the 35 for the touchdown there. The point after was good for Kern, so that is the statistical information we have. We'll take a timeout. We'll come back, name our most valuable player from Panthers Pizzeria. Panthers Pizzeria, 211 East Main Street in Macomb. We'll be back after this on WKXA Sports.
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3: Back once again here at War Memorial Stadium, where it is Macomb with a 35-0 win over the Ada Bulldogs tonight. Blake Zolad's injured just before halftime, and well, that certainly didn't help the cause for the Ada Bulldogs. We have our most valuable player from Panthers Pizzeria. Panthers Pizzeria at 211 East Main Street in Macomb. Don, I'm thinking we need to go with Luke Kern. 5 receptions for 66 yards, 2 touchdown catches, and also the pick 6. 3 of 4 extra points as well. So he was all about being a scoring machine this evening.
4: Absolutely, John. But I think that, again, it's that hidden stuff that we don't talk about enough, maybe. It's his kickoffs that were inside the 10. And for the most part, they didn't get out past the 25. So they didn't have good field position to start. So that's an extra little nugget for our player of the game.
3: So Luke Kern is our most valuable player, thanks to Panthers Pizzeria. Panthers Pizzeria, 211 East Main Street in Macomb. Next week, we will be at Pandora Gilboa as they host the Arlington Red Devils. The Red Devils with a big win over Ridgedale. Well, it would appear so. That was well on the way in the first quarter, but certainly hope that the Red Devils were able to keep that momentum going. So we're looking forward to seeing them as they travel to Riley Township in Putnam County next week. We will be there for it. Pregame next Friday night at 6:35. Until then, thanks to Shane back at the station. Thanks to my partner, Don Masters. And thanks to you for listening. Have yourself a great week. We'll see you next Friday night here on WKXA Findlay.
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6: Your country weather. Here is your WTOL 11 weather forecast. Dry and mild conditions are expected this evening with temperatures in the 60s, gradually dropping back to the lower 50s overnight. It'll be a dry and mainly cloudy day for your Saturday. Temperatures in the 50s at daybreak, quickly rising to the upper 70s into the afternoon. Enjoy the dry start to the weekend because widespread showers arrive Sunday. For your country now, I'm WTOL 11 meteorologist John Burke.

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0: Inclement weather, fog delays, and snow days. We all know what comes next. School delays and closings. When that happens, it's important that you get accurate information. 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The latest school delays and closings on the air at 100.5 WKXA and on demand anytime at WKXA.com.
2: Your country weather. Here is your WTOL 11 weather forecast. Dry and mild conditions are expected this evening with temperatures in the 60s, gradually dropping back to the lower 50s overnight. It'll be a dry and mainly cloudy day for your Saturday. Temperatures in the 50s at daybreak, quickly rising to the upper 70s into the afternoon. Enjoy the dry start to the weekend because widespread showers arrive Sunday. For your country now, I'm WTOL 11 meteorologist John Birch.

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1: 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We'll have a military moment, all thanks to Runnings of Findlay. 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
9: WTOL 11 weather forecast. Dry and mild conditions are expected this evening with temperatures in the 60s, gradually dropping back to the lower 50s overnight. It'll be a dry and mainly cloudy day for your Saturday. Temperatures in the 50s at daybreak, quickly rising to the upper 70s into the afternoon. Enjoy the dry start to the weekend because widespread showers arrive Sunday. For your country now, I'm WTOL 11 meteorologist John Birch.

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5: Inclement weather, fog delays, and snow days. We all know what comes next. School delays and closings. When that happens, it's important that you get accurate information. 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The latest school delays and closings on the air at 100.5 WKXA and on demand anytime at WKXA.com.

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9: Inclement weather, fog delays, and snow days. We all know what comes next. School delays and closings. When that happens, it's important that you get accurate information. We've got timely and reliable school delay and closing information. 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The latest school delays and closings on the air at 100.5 WKXA and on demand anytime at WKXA.com.
10: WTOL 11 weather forecast. Dry and mild conditions are expected this evening with temperatures in the 60s, gradually dropping back to the lower 50s overnight. It'll be a dry and mainly cloudy day for your Saturday. Temperatures in the 50s at daybreak, quickly rising to the upper 70s into the afternoon. Enjoy the dry start to the weekend because widespread showers arrive Sunday. For your country now, I'm WTOL 11 meteorologist John Birchfield.

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8: Here's your WTOL 11 weather forecast. Partly to mostly cloudy skies expected overnight, not overly chilly, with lows in the low to mid-50s. It'll be a mild start to your Saturday morning. Mainly cloudy skies are expected. A drop

dry start to the weekend with highs in the upper 70s, but tropical Gulf moisture arriving to our area on Sunday and bringing widespread rain showers. For Your Country Now, I'm WTOL 11 meteorologist John Birchfield.

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3: Your WTOL 11 weather forecast. Partly to mostly cloudy skies expected overnight, not overly chilly with lows in the low to mid 50s. It'll be a mild start to your Saturday morning. Mainly cloudy skies are expected. A dry start to the weekend with highs in the upper 70s, but tropical Gulf moisture arriving to our area on Sunday and bringing widespread rain showers. For your country now, I'm WTOL 11 meteorologist John Birchfield.

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5: Your country weather. Here's your WTOL 11 weather forecast. Partly to mostly cloudy skies expected overnight, not overly chilly with lows in the low to mid 50s. It'll be a mild start to your Saturday morning. Mainly cloudy skies are expected. A dry start to the weekend with highs in the upper 70s, but tropical Gulf moisture arriving to our area on Sunday and bringing widespread rain showers. For your country now, I'm WTOL 11 meteorologist John Birchfield.

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3: Here's your WTOL 11 weather forecast. Partly to mostly cloudy skies expected overnight. Not overly chilly with lows in the low to mid 50s. It'll be a mild start to your Saturday morning. Mainly cloudy skies are expected. A dry start to the weekend with highs in the upper 70s. But tropical Gulf moisture arriving to our area on Sunday and bringing widespread rain showers. For your country now, I'm WTOL 11 meteorologist John Birchfield.

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5: WTOL 11 weather forecast. Partly to mostly cloudy skies expected overnight, not overly chilly with lows in the low to mid 50s. It'll be a mild start to your Saturday morning. Mainly cloudy skies are expected. A dry start to the weekend with highs in the upper 70s, but tropical Gulf moisture arriving to our area on Sunday and bringing widespread rain showers. For your country now, I'm WTOL 11 meteorologist John Birchfield.

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2: Your country weather. Here's your WTOL 11 weather forecast. Partly to mostly cloudy skies expected overnight. Not overly chilly with lows in the low to mid 50s. It'll be a mild start to your Saturday morning. Mainly cloudy skies are expected. A dry start to the weekend with highs in the upper 70s. But tropical Gulf moisture arriving to our area on Sunday and bringing widespread rain showers. For your country now, I'm WTOL 11 meteorologist John Birchfield.

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3: WTOL 11 weather forecast. Partly to mostly cloudy skies expected overnight, not overly chilly with lows in the low to mid 50s. It'll be a mild start to your Saturday morning. Mainly cloudy skies are expected. A dry start to the weekend with highs in the upper 70s, but tropical Gulf moisture arriving to our area on Sunday and bringing widespread rain showers. For your country now, I'm WTOL 11 meteorologist John Birchfield.

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We'll have a military moment, all thanks to Runnings of Findlay. Early Monday will start at 5 a.m.

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3: WTOL 11 weather forecast. Partly to mostly cloudy skies expected overnight, not overly chilly with lows in the low to mid 50s. It'll be a mild start to your Saturday morning. Mainly cloudy skies are expected. A dry start to the weekend with highs in the upper 70s, but tropical Gulf moisture arriving to our area on Sunday and bringing widespread rain showers. For your country now, I'm WTOL 11 meteorologist John Birchfield.

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0: I'm Cody Johnson, and this is my song, Horseback. 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

WTOL 11 weather forecast. It'll be a mainly cloudy and fairly mild start to your Saturday morning with temperatures in the low to mid 50s. Highs in the afternoon surge to the upper 70s, staying largely overcast with mid to upper level clouds. It'll be a dry start to the weekend before widespread soaking rain showers roll in Saturday night into Sunday with the arrival of some Gulf tropical moisture. For your country now, I'm WTOL 11 meteorologist John Birchfield.

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0: Hey y'all, this is Zach John King, and this is my new song, Get to Drinking. When I get to drinking. It's about a relationship that I had in the past that after a few Jack and Cokes, I started to paint it with rose-colored glasses.
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4: WTOL 11 weather forecast. It'll be a mainly cloudy and fairly mild start to your Saturday morning with temperatures in the low to mid 50s. Highs in the afternoon surge to the upper 70s, staying largely overcast with mid to upper level clouds. It'll be a dry start to the weekend before widespread soaking rain showers roll in Saturday night into Sunday with the arrival of some Gulf tropical moisture. For your country now, I'm WTOL 11 meteorologist John Birchfield.

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1: WTOL 11 weather forecast.

forecast. It'll be a mainly cloudy and fairly mild start to your Saturday morning with temperatures in the low to mid 50s. Highs in the afternoon surge to the upper 70s, staying largely overcast with mid to upper level clouds. It'll be a dry start to the weekend before widespread soaking rain showers roll in Saturday night into Sunday with the arrival of some Gulf tropical moisture. For Your Country Now, I'm WTOL 11 meteorologist John Birchfield.

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5: Your country weather. Here is your WTOL 11 weather forecast. It'll be a mainly cloudy and fairly mild start to your Saturday morning with temperatures in the low to mid 50s. Highs in the afternoon surge to the upper 70s, staying largely overcast with mid to upper level clouds. It'll be a dry start to the weekend before widespread soaking rain showers roll in Saturday night into Sunday with the arrival of some Gulf tropical moisture. For your country now, I'm WTOL 11 meteorologist John Birchfield.

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Rock Shower, good morning. Hey, we're just a couple weekends away from our first Trunk or Treat. We'll give you some details here soon. John Morgan with Jason Aldean. Friends like that, your country now.

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0: Trunk or Treat. 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Rex Howard, good morning. And it's been a few years I heard about this trunk or treat thing, trend, whatever. Now a lot of people do this, and we are going to have our own trunk or treat. It'll be Saturday, October 24th. I know you're thinking, well, when's the Buckeyes play? They don't. That's a bye week for them. So it's presented by Hancock County Convention and Visitors Bureau. We've got help from Clear Choice Exteriors, our title sponsor, and we'll be over at Northwest Ohio Railroad Preservation, 1 to 4, handing out free candy. Now, if you want to ride the pumpkin train, it's going to run 1 to 5, and admission for the pumpkin train, $3 for adults, $2 for children, 12 and under, and additional charge for pumpkin if you want to do that, but you don't have to. And I'll be over there 1 to 4 with the trunk or treat going on, along with Runnings of Finley, T.R. 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So mark that on the calendar, October 24th for that. WTO11 weather and Josh Ross coming up.
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2: WTOL 11 weather forecast. It'll be a mainly cloudy and fairly mild start to your Saturday morning with temperatures in the low to mid 50s. Highs in the afternoon surge to the upper 70s, staying largely open.

overcast with mid to upper level clouds. It'll be a dry start to the weekend before widespread soaking rain showers roll in Saturday night into Sunday with the arrival of some Gulf tropical moisture. For your country now, I'm WTOL 11 meteorologist John Birchfield.

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0: 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Rex Howard here, and I'm going to be a great uncle in 2027, and I'm not sure about baby names yet, but apparently baby names getting a little crazy in 2027, like Odyssey names, Ajax, Calypso, and Homer. Lunar names, I don't know. Moon, that could be one there. Medieval names, Agnes, Winifred, Archibald. And there's coastal names like Clifton, Cove, Fisher, Reef, and Tide, just to name a few of some baby name trends to watch out for in 2027. Thomas Rhett is on the way.
1: 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Pregame at 7:35 on Your Country Now, 100.5 WKXA.

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1: Your country weather. Here is your WTOL 11 weather forecast. It'll be a mainly cloudy and fairly mild start to your Saturday morning with temperatures in the low to mid-50s. Highs in the afternoon surge to the upper 70s, staying largely overcast with mid to upper level clouds. It'll be a dry start to the weekend before widespread soaking rain showers roll in Saturday night into Sunday with the arrival of some Gulf tropical moisture. For your country now, I'm WTOL 11 meteorologist John Birchfield.

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4: 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I'm Lauren Elena, and you know me from these songs. Take

0: I'm joined by Chase Matthew for this one. I'm just saying all my exes would agree. We'll play that song and talk about stages as I count down the hits with Lon Helton of Country Aircheck. Right now, here's Lon with the week's hottest song.
1: Well, thanks, Lauren, and our radio stations give that honor to Kenny Chesney and Carrie Underwood.

0: Kenny Chesney and the week's hottest song, Carry On. Later, we're going to find out if Kenny carries on all the way to number one on Country Countdown USA. Each week, I'm joined by a top country star who stops by the studio to give me a hand counting down the hits. Along this week is Lauren Elena. How are you?
1: I'm good. How are you?
0: We were just talking about you've been around, I've been around, but we haven't really seen each other a lot or met much or talked much, so I'm so excited to have you here.
1: I know. That is criminal. How long have we let that happen? I've been here for 15 years, Lauren. What are we doing?
0: Well, that's a great question. 15 years. Wow.
1: 15 years, yeah.
0: There's a lot to unwrap there. We'll do it a lot.
1: We got a lot of talking to do, I'm sure.
0: There's all kinds of stuff to talk about. Just your career from American Idol to here, of course, which you're probably tired of talking about. But it's still a fascinating story, I think, in a lot of ways. New album, though, Stages, which I love. It has on it the current top 10 with Chase Matthew, All My Exes, which is fun. And later, too, I want to hear your side of how you and Chase got together. But I also have a tape clip for you of Chase explaining that.
1: Okay. Right?
0: And, of course, you hit the road with the Stages tour. You got a lot going on right now.
1: A lot going on.
0: Lots to do with Lauren Elena as we get along. Right now, we're going to get things started at number 30. This is Kenny Chesney and Remember Me That Way.

0: The latest from Kenny Chesney, leading off the week's top 30, Remember Me That Way. Lauren Elena is my co-host this week. Your current top 10 is All My Exes, featuring, of course, Chase Matthew. You're one of the writers on this song, so just give me a sense of how it came about.
1: Honestly, writing this song was unlike any other song I've ever really written because the idea was started without me, and they had started the song and had the idea, you know, the hook, basically. I ain't saying that you're right about me. I'm just saying all my exes would agree. And I learned a lot from All My Exes. All My Exes, the song, and All My Exes, the people. And then we recorded it, and I really didn't think it was going on the album. We weren't really going to do this song, but my husband, Cameron, heard this song when I wrote it, and he was like, this is a hit. You have to record this song. And I was like, it's just so different for me. Like, I'm not even sure that's what my fans want to hear from me. And he was like, I'm just telling you, it's a hit. And he started, like, campaigning for this song for years. I'm not kidding. It was years that he was trying to get me to record this song. And we went on tour with Al Dean and Chase Matthew. Chase was first of three. And we met him on that tour. And my husband literally can be friends with anyone within 5 minutes and became...
0: Right.
1: It's just, he has the best personality. And he became fast friends with Chase Matthew and said, hey, I've got this song I'm going to play you. I don't even think Lauren's going to cut this song, but I'm trying to convince her to do it. I'm going to play it for you and see if you like it. And if you do, maybe you should record it with her.
0: I tell you what, I'm going to put that on hold a second because I want you to hear Chase's version of this. And then we'll get the rest of your version, right?
1: Okay.
0: First, though, we're going to hear the song we're talking about. My co-host, Lauren Elena, along with Chase Matthew, All My Exes.

My co-host Lauren Elena, along with Chase Matthew, All My Exes. And in just a little bit, we're going to hear Chase's side of the story on how he actually became part of that song. Right now, Lauren and I are number 29 in the countdown. Here's Parker McCollum and Killin' Me.

0: Parker McCollum up one at number 29, Killing Me. I am Lon Helton, and coming up, Kane Brown makes a tattoo challenge to my co-host, Lauren Elena. Country Countdown
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0: Kevin Powers and Shaboozy at number 28. That's Move On. Lauren Elena is this week's Countdown co-host. And as we get along, I do want to get a lot of your story. One thing, though, I think most people already know about you is that you basically, grew up with Kane Brown.
1: Literally since middle school.
0: And, of course, the two of you had a huge collaboration called What Ifs that has been certified diamond, which means sales of 10 million copies. Truly unbelievable. And when Kane was in here, we talked about that. I think I saw somewhere that you guys were going to get matching tattoos, except that she was pregnant and didn't get it. Where's yours?
2: Mine's right here. See, so I got two. I got the diamond and I got two asterisks.
0: So has she
2: I forgot all about
0: yet?
2: That.
0: Has she stepped up yet to get that too? Because the baby, her daughter's now, a year, 14, 15 months old, something like that.
2: So yeah.
0: It's time to step up.
2: I forgot all about it. She just said she was going to do it, and then I saw the interview that she did or something like that. So now I'm holding you accountable.
0: There you go.
1: Oh, no. I have not done it.
0: Are you going to?
1: You know, I have one tattoo.
0: What is it?

0: million copies. Truly unbelievable. And when Kane was in here, we talked about that. I think I saw somewhere that you guys were going to get matching tattoos, except that she was pregnant and didn't get it. Where's yours?
1: Mine's right here. See, so I got two. I got the diamond, and I got two asterisks.
0: So has she
1: I forgot
0: stepped
1: all about
0: up yet?
1: That.
0: Has she stepped up yet to get that too? Because the baby, her daughter's now, what, a year, 14, 15 months old, something like that.
1: So yeah.
0: It's time to step up.
1: I forgot all about it. She just said she was going to do it, and then I saw that interview that she did or something like that. So now I'm holding you accountable.
0: There you go.
2: Oh, no. I have not done it.
0: Are you going to?
2: You know, I have one tattoo.
0: What is it? You said.

0: Chase Matthew at number 26, holding it down. This week's co-host is Lauren Elena, and a bit ago, you gave us kind of your side of how Chase became part of your current collaboration, All My Exes. Well, here is his side of the story.
1: In 2024, I was on tour with Jason Aldean, and on that tour was also Miss Lauren Elena, and I bonded with her husband, I would say, first. It's kind of funny. As we became buddies, he told me, he's like, man, Lauren's got this song that, like, it needs to be a duet. So I jam it with him, and he's like, you like it? I was like, I do like it. He's like, you want to do it with Lauren? I was like, dude, I would love to do that song with Lauren. And so he's like, all right, well, here's the thing. Don't say a word. Just stay put. Don't tell anybody I play this for you. So next weekend comes around. I get a call from Lauren. She's like, come to my bus. Come over here. So I go over to the bus, and it's her and Cam, and they're sitting in the front lounge. And she's like, let me play you a song. And she plays All My Exes, the demo. And she's like, so what do you think? I was like, I like this song. She's like, you really like it? And Cameron's over there in the corner just winking at me like, don't you say you heard me. Like, don't you, you didn't hear this song. He wingman the whole thing.
2: That is...
0: close?
2: That's exactly how I remember that happening. Yeah, so my side of the story, though, obviously I had no idea that he played the song for Chase. My husband goes, Lauren, that song, All My Exes, you know, the one I love. He was like, you should play that for Chase. He's perfect for that song. I bet he would love it. And he'd already played it for him. So they made me think it was my idea. Like, I was this genius that put this together. And then months later is when they told me that he had
0: heard. Oh, really?
2: Oh, yeah. I did not know.
0: They kept that secret for a while.
2: Yes. I can't remember exactly when I realized it. But at some point, Chase told me, hey, you know your husband played that song for me first, right? I mean, he really believed in it. It was because of my husband.
0: Yeah, and of course, thanks to him, that song's way ahead in the top 10. Do you want to talk some more about All My Exes in just a little bit with my co-host, Lauren Elena? Right now, though, we're 25 in this week's countdown. It's Cody Johnson and Horseback.
3: He's a ranch hand in a pinch, man. Hotter than the red on the cattle brand. Cause she's a gold digger with a quick trigger. A cast iron skillet swinging lid flipper. Now he's a double wide on the county line.

horseback. Now he's a buckskin, 15 hands, 5-time team road champion.

0: sitting here as my co-host, who's telling me that he has been a fan of yours for a very long time.
1: I've known Lauren, I think, right when she came off American Idol. She came off that show, and we put her on the My Kind of Party tour opening for us, and Luke was on that tour, too. And really, you know, I think she probably did all that stuff before she was really ready as far as touring. You know, but the one thing I always knew about her is that she was a phenomenal singer. And I am, like, truly a fan of hers, and have been since I met her when she was, you know, 17 years old. So it's been really cool for me the last year or so to see her finally start to get what I felt like was coming her way.
2: Aw, that is so nice. That just makes me want to cry.
0: That is so nice, isn't it?
3: He was my first tour ever. Talk about a life change. I mean, my first tour ever. Luke Bryan and Jason Aldean. That's crazy. But I learned so much. Like, that was so good for me. So, so grateful to have been able to go out there and do that with him. And he's been a dear friend of mine. Always been in my corner. I've been on tour with him multiple times. He's taken me out. I feel so grateful. Jason Aldean's not a bad person to have in your corner.
0: Yeah, I guess. He's next to 24. Jason Aldean, and anytime soon.

0: want my horseback.
1: Cody Johnson up one at number 25, Horseback. Lauren Elena, this week's Countdown co-host, and up next is Jason Aldean. When he was

Jason Aldean once again at number 24 anytime soon. I'm Lon Helton, and coming up, my co-host Lauren Elena learned something that she didn't know from Russell Dickerson. Country.

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0: Blake Shelton again at number 23. Let him in anyway. Lauren Elena is in as my co-host this weekend. And hey, while we listen to Blake there, you said that you wanted to talk about him.
1: I went on tour with Blake twice on the Friends and Heroes tour. So he would bring out friends and heroes. And so we were out on tour with the Bellamy Brothers, and it was the end of the tour. And I threw a party. And then a tour party for everyone. And I wasn't sure anyone would come, and everyone came. I had hats. There are pictures and proof on the internet. Please go look it up. It's hilarious. But we played beer pong with the Bellamy Brothers. Blake and I were on a team, and the Bellamy Brothers were a team. And they crushed us. Like, it wasn't even close. They killed us in beer pong. That's one of my favorite memories.
0: I'm surprised Blake isn't better at that. It would seem like he...
1: We were both pretty good at it. They crushed it. They were so good. We were like, what is happening? But he's, you know, he is so fun, so funny. To have that time with him was really special. And it didn't hurt that he was dating Gwen Stefani at the time. I was dying over that. That was so cool. Now they're married.
0: Did he ever introduce you to Gwen?
1: Oh, I got to meet her multiple times. Yeah, she was around a lot. And I was just like, I don't even know what to say to you. I'm so obsessed. But yeah, it was really, she was so kind. So kind.
0: Yeah, certainly never a dull moment with Blake and Gwen. And from Blake Fear at 23, we move on to 22 in the countdown. It's Megan Maroney and Medicine.

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2: These are the week's top 30 according to Country Aircheck. I'm Lauren Elena here with Lon Helton. Russell Dickerson is next at number 21 with Worth Your While.

0: Russell Dickerson at number 21, Worth Your Wild. Lauren Elena is my countdown co-host. And when Russell was in here doing that job.
1: Oh, boy, that's my boy. You never know what he's going to say.
0: Well, he was telling us about kind of attending your wedding.
2: Being at Lauren Elena's wedding was so fun. It's like I was sitting in the lobby because we were late. They closed the doors. So we watched the whole wedding through the glass.
0: They wouldn't let you into the wedding?
2: No. Me and Shay Mooney, we were both stuck just like looking through the glass.
1: I did not know this.
2: Yeah, but that reception was so fun, man. It was like we were there. Jason and his wife were there. Hardy and his wife were there. So it was like this like fun artist squad that was like, we don't always get to see each other like this.
0: Mm-hmm.
2: There was no pressure on us. It was all about her. You know, it was just like, it was super fun.
1: Aww. That's hilarious. I did not know that they both watched from the lobby.
0: You didn't know that? Your face, I wish we had it on a video. Because your face when you were listening to them say that he didn't make it in. They locked him out.
1: Maybe they told me that and I've just forgotten, but that's hysterical. Oh my gosh. Amazing.
3: I always say that I feel like he and I have the same personality.

0: very outgoing, love to cut up, make people laugh, make people happy. Yeah, he's like a brother to me, too. I love him and his wife, Kaylee.
1: Yeah, that's really pretty cool. And, of course, we're talking about Russell Dickerson, who's there at number 21. As we move on to number 20, it's Graylin James, Water at a Wedding.
2: Well,

0: Graylin James again at number 20. That's Water at a Wedding. Lauren Elena is my co-host this week. And through the show, we've been talking about your husband, Cam. And I mentioned I had a chance to meet him at Jason Aldean's charity golf tournament. And Luke Bryan was there, too. And just hearing people talk about different things and maybe putting two and two together, did Luke play a role in you meeting your husband, Cam?
1: Yes. So Luke's niece, his niece's husband is friends with my husband. So he knew the family and went to Crush My Playa and was backstage at Luke's Crush My Playa. And I was playing it. And he was walking back out to see the show. Cameron had no idea who I was. Absolutely no idea. And had some margaritas. And I said, "Where are you going with those drinks?" And he literally, I'll never forget it, he like looked over his shoulder like, "Is she talking to me?"
0: You made the first?
1: I did.
0: Wow.
1: And he said, "I'm not going anywhere," and handed one to me and sat down and gave my friends the other ones. And the funniest thing is we were like hanging out and I got tacos and I knew immediately I had met my match because I ate the tacos and he was talking and he looked back at me and said, "Dang, nobody was going to take those tacos away from you. Did you already eat all of them?" And I was like, "Excuse me?" And then he went back out to the show, had no idea I was an artist. And then I came

0: out and sang. And he was out in the crowd, and he was like, wait, what is going on with this girl?
1: So when you were introduced to him as Lauren Elena, he had no...
0: Nope, no idea.
1: He did not know that Lauren Elena was a...
0: No, but he figured it out pretty quickly.

0: Luke Bryan and a number one from 6 years ago. That's One Margarita. Lauren Elena along as my co-host this week. And as we get back to the countdown at 19 is a guy who you did a song with a while back, John Party.
1: Yes, I've actually done a couple songs with John. Yeah. But we put one out together on my project a few years ago called Getting Over Him. Really fun song. He's such a great guy. I've known him forever. He's a big goofball. Have you spent some time with him? He's very big goofball. He's like the tallest goofball you'll ever meet. When my husband and I first started dating, or like 6 months in, I was like, have you ever listened to any of my music? And he was like, yeah. And I was like, well, what's your favorite song of mine? And he said, Don't Blame It on Whiskey with John Party. And I said, that's not my song. That's John's. So that's, I always think of that when I think of John.
0: Well, here's another one of John's songs. It's a 19 this week. Mr. Party and Boots Off.

0: John Pardia, number 19, Boots Off. I'm Lon Helton, and coming up, we're going to get the latest on Benny, who is the 15-month-old daughter of my co-host, Lauren Elena. Country Countdown
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0: 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We're counting down country's biggest hits along with one of country's biggest stars right here on 100.5 WKXA.

0: Hardy, along with Eric Church, Morgan Wallen, and Tim McGraw. They're at number 18 with MacArthur. Lauren Elena along as this week's Countdown co-host. And before we leave Hardy, you got a couple things in common with him. Of course, you guys had a collaboration a few years ago called One Beer, but you've also got a couple daughters about the same age.
1: Yes, we've been walking through that together. It's really fun. They had Rosie a few months before

0: we had our daughter, and it's just been so crazy to have a dear friend in the industry have a baby at the same time. And one beer's about having babies, and neither one of us had babies when we put that song out, so it's kind of a full circle right. moment, you know? We both went to each other's first birthday, and our daughters, you know, we don't get to see each other as much as we'd like to, but our daughters are friends, and they play together, and when I went back on tour, they were already on the road with Rosie. And so I called them and asked them, how have you taken the baby on the bus? And they talked me through. Rosie outgrew her bassinet, and we used Rosie's bassinet on my bus. Right. It was like we got the second hand. We got Rosie's bassinet. So that was really fun. And
1: what a great connection.
0: Yeah, so I was like asking them, what did she do when she's like sleeping in the bassinet? It's just so crazy. And I'm so grateful that they, you know, were able to give us insight on that.
1: Yeah, what a great connection, too. We're talking about Hardy, who was there at 18. As we move on to number 17 in the chart, it's Cole Wetzel and Ella Langley, Jaded.

0: Wetzel and Ella Langley up one to number 17 with Jaded. Lauren Elena along as this week's Countdown co-host. And we were just talking about your daughter, Benny, who at 15 months, I would assume that she's probably pretty mobile, right?
1: Oh, very.
0: Yeah.
1: We're very mobile. It's scary. She's everywhere.
0: Well, that's
1: a
0: life changer.
1: You cannot turn your back at any point.
0: Whole life changer once they become mobile.
1: Everyone told me that, and I was like so excited for her to walk. But she's got such a big personality. She's a big talker. I mean,
0: well, as you said before, what a surprise between you and Cam.
1: She's very chatty. When we took her to her 12-month appointment, the pediatrician was like, I guess at the 12 months, they want them to be able to say like mama, dada, and like another word. And at her 12-month appointment, she was saying like 15 to 20 words. And it's crazy. Anything with a B, she can say. Like she says belly button, bumblebee, Bobo, Benny. She can say her name.
0: Because her name
1: starts with a B. Yeah, her name is Benny.
0: Where did her name come from?
1: So my grandfather was Benny, and her name is Benny Doll Arnold. So Benny, B-E-N-I, it was my grandfather's name. The name is very special to us.
0: I love that. Benny Doll Arnold, the daughter of my co-host Lorna Lena. As we get back to the countdown, we're at 16.

0: Jelly Roll at number 16, Hands Up. I'm Lon Helton, and coming up, a very special bucket list tour date for my co-host, Lauren Elena. Country Countdown USA.
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0: Zach Topp at number 14, South of Sanity. Lauren Elena, along as my co-host this week, we've been talking about your new album called Stages, which chronicles really the three stages in your life, at least thus far. And it's really appropriate, I think, that the very first song on this album is called Babies Having Babies and actually features your brother, Tyler.
1: It was very intentional. Obviously, naming the album Stages and kind of deep diving into different like parts of my life, there was no better song to start it than with my big brother, because he's the person that's always been there with me.
0: Is it just the two of you?
1: Just the two of us. We're 18 months apart, and he's actually going to, I'm ending my tour. This is really intentional as well. And the last show of the tour is at the Ryman. I've never headlined the Ryman. And it's going to be a really big night. My brother's going to come sing that song with me there.
0: For the first time?
1: He sang it with me in our hometown once. It'll be the second time.
0: Still?
1: Yeah, it's going to be a big deal.
0: On the stage
1: of
0: the Ryman.
1: I auditioned for American Idol on the Ryman stage. So it's very intentional that I'm ending
0: there. Have you been back on the Ryman stage since part of the opera?
1: I've performed a couple of times. I've never done a full show, but I did the ACM Honors.
0: But not a full, your own show. That's going to be, how special is that going to be?
1: Yeah.
0: And this one takes place on November 12th. And of course,

0: Luke Combs up one, number 13, Rethink Some Things. I'm Lon Helton, and coming up, my co-host Lauren Elena looks back at her time on American Idol with Scotty McCreery.
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0: Lainey Wilson and John Mayer again in number 12 with Phone Keys Wallet. We're counting them down here this week with my co-host Lauren Elena, and Lainey Wilson tells the story in here that her husband Duck is friends with more male country stars than she is.
1: And so is mine.
0: And she learned stuff about.
1: And you know
0: about,
1: who else he's friends with? Duck is friends with my husband.
0: I'm not surprised. Not surprised a bit. You want to talk about Lainey too?
1: Yeah, Lainey. Oh, I love that girl so much. Talk about somebody who worked hard for a really long time. Mm-hmm. She, you know, she was in town writing songs and trying to piece her career together for years. So just to watch her resilience and how hard she works. I mean, she outworks everybody. She's a workhorse. I just love her work ethic and her heart. And after I had my daughter, I was in the state of

0: panic about my career, and I would never sing again for my daughter, but it was just like a time where I was like, maybe my time has passed and what I did is what I was meant to do, and that may be it for me. And I called Lainey over, and she came and she met the baby, and she sat with me on my bed for over an hour saying, God is not done with you in this career. I just know it. Big things are coming for you. And she really put a little pep back in my step when I needed it desperately. And I'm so grateful for that. And she was right, because now I got a song in the top 10. And I could have never seen that for myself then, you know, in that moment. But she kind of saw it for me and really encouraged me. And she's a good pal.
1: That's pretty cool. Another really good pal to have for sure, in Lainey Wilson. She was there at number 12. As we move on to number 11, it's Riley Green, Think 'Cause You're Drunk.

0: counting them down all the way to number one. 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Country
1: Countdown USA. These are the week's top 30 according to Country Aircheck. I'm Lauren Elena here with Lon Helton. Zach John King has his first top 10, Get to Drinking.

0: Zach John King, once again at number 10. That's Get to Drinking. Lauren Elena is my countdown co-host this week. Your new album is Stages, and we talked about how it represents different stages of your life, and I would guess that one of the biggest has to be, 15 years ago when you were on the stage of American Idol. Of course, that's where you met Scotty McCreery, and when he was in here as my co-host, he talked about that time.
1: I don't see Lauren as much as I wish I could, but every time we do run into each other, you know, it's like we pick up right where we left off, and I will always be her biggest fan. I remember meeting her day one of Hollywood Week there at Idol and hearing her sing and being like, good gracious, like, this is what I'm up against. She is just, I still think she's probably one of, if not the best voice in Nashville. Not female vocalist, just voice. She can do it all. I'm always rooting for her, and I love seeing her on the chart. She's had a bunch of big hits now, so nothing new to her. She's a hit maker, so, man, I'm sure she's crushing it as a mama, and hopefully I get to see her soon.
2: Well, how sweet was that? I could not echo that more for him. Obviously, day one of this career I've walked through with him. That was, honestly, when we were 16 and 17, it was kind of hard because everyone thought we were dating and we weren't. And so it was a little bit weird for us then because we were like brother and sister, and then everyone tried to couple us as like a couple, and we were like, this is not a thing.
0: So never, not even...
2: Never. Nope.
0: Little spark ever. Just
2: never. Isn't
0: sister.
2: That funny? And everybody really wanted that for us, but, you know, it just wasn't... We're more like siblings. I mean, we're very close. We just never saw each other that way, really. But he has always been in my corner, and I've always been in his. And now, you know, we're in a very similar stage of life with family and careers and everything. And it's just so crazy to think back to those little kids and what we have now. And just, I'm just so proud of him.

Guy to McCreary along with Hootie and the Blowfish. They're number one from last year. That's Bottle Rockets. Lauren Elena is my co-host, and at number nine, it's Dan and Shay with Say So.

0: Dan and Shay once again at number 9 with Say So. Lauren Elena is this week's Countdown co-host, and we've been talking about a lot of your friends here through the show, and another one that you want to talk about is Cody Johnson.
1: Yes, I am obsessed with Cody Johnson. Our music is so different, but I think he is just like top-notch, in my opinion. Doesn't mess with the music. I pretty much love everything that he puts out. And so I got to go on tour with him a couple years ago, and I was so excited about that. And I just would like everybody to know that he is a real deal cowboy, because he was practicing like lassoing a pretend bull in the parking lot during the day. Most people are drinking beer and watching football. Cody Johnson's out there with a lasso, like lassoing all day. My husband and I were just watching him out the window of the bus like, dang, this guy is like a real cowboy.
0: Did you ever try it?
1: I didn't try it. I was too scared to ask him to.
0: Interrupt me.
1: I would ask him now.

0: Cody Johnson's recent number one, That's the Fall. I'm Lon Helton, and coming up, something that you didn't see in the current video from my co-host, Lauren Elena.
1: Surprise.
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0: Luke Bryan, once again at number 8, country, and she knows it. Lauren Elena is along as my co-host this week, and we now come to your song at number 7. Want to talk about the video here a little bit, because it's you and Chase singing, but another couple doing all the stuff.
1: Yes, well, you know, it would be a little weird, I think, for Chase and I to be doing it. And fun fact about this video, I was pregnant, and no one knew, and I had started showing. And so that's why I'm seated the whole video. Behind a table. Because we're hiding my baby bump in this song. Because I was like, how are we going to make this make sense? I'm like singing about all my exes and I have this very round baby belly poking out. So we got creative in the music video world.
0: I love the whole angle of this song too. Just the idea, it's usually people are in self-denial about all their shortcomings. But here's, I know.
1: It's a very self-deprecating song.
0: I know all the things I've screwed up. I was there.
1: I was a part of that. I witnessed that. It was me. But yeah, it's very self-deprecating, which I can be.
0: Now, here it is, my co-host Lauren Elena, along with Chase Matthew, there at 7, All My Exes.

0: My co-host Lauren Elena and Chase Matthew again at number seven. That's All My Exes. And Lauren, we talked earlier about how you're one of the writers on this song, but I'm curious, I mean, from the very beginning, as you were writing it, did you hear this as a duet?
1: Yeah, no, actually, I think we wrote it as a duet, but I also recorded the second verse solo in case we decided not to do it as a duet. So maybe my husband had the version with just me singing it. I don't know. But we did reconfigure the lyrics a little bit when we got Chase on it.
0: Yeah. How so?
1: So in the second verse, it says, "Heaven ready, ain't no doubt about me. Yeah, I can throw them back like the boys in Nashville." So originally, I think it said Knoxville.
0: Were you thinking of someone from Knoxville to be the duet partner?
1: Well, I had thought about maybe doing it with Morgan Wallen, actually, at first, because I had just signed at Big Loud, and Morgan and I have been friends for a really long time. I've
0: and
1: known
0: he's
1: him
0: on Big Loud record label.
1: Yeah, right? We're at the same record label. But if I'm being totally honest,

0: I really loved this song, and Morgan obviously is putting out so much music and is like the biggest star in the format. Mm-hmm. And there was a part of me that didn't want to get lost in the Morgan Wallen narrative with my music.
1: Oh, understandable.
0: So it's really funny. I've actually never shared that story before.
2: Wow, thanks for that. I love that. What a great story. And we're talking about All My Exes when what maybe might have been with my co-host Lauren Elena as we get back to the countdown at number 6, Zella Langley, Loving Life Again.

0: Ella Langley again at number 6, Loving Life Again.
1: I'm Lauren Elena here with Lon Helton. Coming up, we'll get the week's top 5.
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0: Combs at number 5 with Be By You. Lauren Elena is my co-host this week, and earlier we were talking about you meeting Scotty McCreery in American Idol and 15 years since then, but you know, it's fascinating to me because neither you nor Scotty really kind of rode that rocket ship to stardom the way that Carrie Underwood and Kelly Clarkson did. So I am kind of curious about where you are now. You know, it seems to me, just kind of listening to this album and how good it is, like you're ready to go here. Does it feel to you that this is, it sort of
1: my
0: can
1: moment.
0: Be a, huh?
1: My moment.
0: Yeah.
1: I hope so.
0: Do you get that
1: sense? You know, you're so right about Idol not just catapulting me into stardom like the other, like Kelly and Carrie. And I'm actually so grateful for that because I was so young. I was 15 when I auditioned and 16 at the finale. Mm. I had not really figured out exactly what I wanted to say yet. Mm-hmm. You know, I hadn't been to Nashville and really jumped in and like written music with the best of the best and learned from these amazing songwriters and creators in Nashville who have helped shape me into the woman that I am now.
0: Oh, fascinating. Hang on to that for a second. And I do want to pick things up and find out where you are right now. We'll do that with Lauren Elena after we get to number 4. It's Stella Lefty in Boston.
2: On a

0: Stella Lefty had her very first number one last week. It's at number four this week with Boston.
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0: John Morgan up a couple to number three with Kid Myself.
1: I'm Lauren Elena here with Lon Helton. Coming up, Lon and I will have the number one song in the USA.
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0: Morgan Wallen, up a couple to number two with Been By Now. This week's Countdown co-host is Lauren Elena, and then we've been talking about your album Stages through the show and how it chronicles the various stages in your life. And you know, this might surprise some people, but your current hit, All My Exes, is your very first top 10 since Road Less Traveled, which was like more than 10 years ago.
1: Road Less Traveled went number one 6 years after I was on Idol. So it took a while to get there too. And then, I mean, I haven't had my own number one in, well, it was 2017, I think, when Road Less Traveled went number one. So it's been a while. So to be kind of on the cusp of like looking at another number one and having this new music and having this feeling again of excitement, and I can feel it in the fans. More people are coming to the shows. We're selling more tickets. To have this trajectory so far into my career and to be lifted up, and I feel the community supporting me and stuff,

0: is just so amazing, and I feel ready for whatever's coming, and I really think I've got my feet planted now. And I mean, don't call it a comeback because I really never went anywhere. But to have a number one this far removed from the other one is just amazing.
1: We will keep our fingers crossed for you. With that in mind, it is on to this week's number one song. It's Kenny Chesney and Carry On.

0: Kenny Chesney is 37th. Number one, Carry On. And there they are, the top 30 country hits of the USA is compiled by Country Air Check. We've been counting them down here with Lauren Elena, and you're on tour and headlining stages.
1: Yes.
0: Tour. Got
1: very
0: some dates for
1: exciting.
0: Us.
1: Oh, I'm so excited. We're popping all around, so everybody come see us. We're going to be in Springfield, Missouri on the 15th, Little Rock, Arkansas on the 16th, Columbia, Missouri on the 17th, Lexington, Kentucky on the 22nd, Cleveland on the 25th, and we do two nights in Orlando. I'm very excited about this, though. It's kind of, we kind of roped it into the tour, but it's at Disney.
0: That's
1: so we're
0: going to
1: be at,
0: right?
1: Disney, and my daughter's going. Come see us at Disney. We'll be there the 26th and the 27th.
0: And the Ryman later.
1: And the Ryman November 12th. We end the tour at the Ryman.
0: Of course, the current hit is All My Exes, along with Chase Matthew. Best luck with that. It's just such a great pleasure to have you in here, and thanks for helping me count down the hits.
1: Of course, this can't be the last, the first of many. I'll come back.
0: Promise.
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Kenny Chesney, Beer in Mexico on Your Country Now, 100.5 WKXA. Mitch Airy, good morning to you. Happy Saturday. Hope you're having a great weekend so far. I know it's early. Here's Luke Bryan, Country and She Knows It on WKXA.

0: Blake Shelton, let him in anyway on your country now, 100.5 WKXA. Mitch Airy, good morning to you. Happy Saturday. So today is October 10th. What are we celebrating today? Today is National Motorcycle Ride Day. Today may be a perfect day. Maybe grab a coat, get on the bike. That's right, a perfect day for all of you adventure seekers and motorcycle enthusiasts. Get out there. It's Universal Music Day. All right, celebrate the power of music. And it's National Cake Decorating Day. Random fact about me. One of my first jobs was at Big Bear Grocery Store down in Marysville, Ohio. And I was a bagger. And then all of a sudden, the cake decorator quit. And they threw a 15-year-old back there. I learned to decorate cakes at 15 years old. Did I do well? Not really. Let's check your forecast. Also, Bailey Zimmerman is on the way.
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9: Here is your WTOL 11 weather forecast. Mostly cloudy skies with temperatures rising into the upper 70s. This is all a result of approaching remnants of Isaias that has moved in towards the Gulf Coast. Has now weakened since, but that will bring increasing rain chances as we head into Sunday. Temperatures only look to warm into the upper 60s. Additional rain chances then later next week. For your country now, I'm WTOL 11 meteorologist Davis Wells. What?

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We'll have a military moment, all thanks to Runnings of Findlay. Early Monday will start at 5 a.m.

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5: Here is your WTOL 11 weather forecast. Mostly cloudy skies with temperatures rising into the upper 70s. This is all a result of approaching remnants of Isaias that has moved in towards the Gulf Coast. Has now weakened since, but that will bring increasing rain chances as we head into Sunday. Temperatures only look to warm into the upper 60s. Additional rain chances then later next week. For your country now, I'm WTOL 11 meteorologist Davis Wells.
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0: Luke Combs Hurricane on Your Country Now, 100.5 WKXA. Mitch Airy, good morning to you. Happy Saturday. It's called Horseback. Yeah, here's Cody Johnson.
1: He's a ranch hand in a pinch, man. 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

0: John Morgan Kidd myself on Your Country Now, 100.5 WKXA. All right, older folks are talking about societal shifts that left beloved traditions from their past in the dust. And while they're mostly just complaining, as old people tend to do, sometimes they have a point. See what we mean with today's list, the top five old school social trends that need to make a comeback. Number one, love it, gathering around the radio. And I'm not just saying this because I work in the industry and I want a new truck. I seriously think we should bring that back, right? Wearing top hats. When did top hats become the exclusive headwear of bad magicians? You know, right? Flying kites. That was always fun. Writing Victorian era letters. Not sure what that means. Taking pictures with actual cameras. Well, you would need to actually get them developed somewhere. Waking up to an alarm clock, right? Everybody uses their phone. Drinking alcohol at work. Self-explanatory, right? So five things, five old school social trends that need to make a comeback according to this list. Let's check your forecast. Also, Josh Ross is on the way.
1: Hey, what's up, everybody? It's Jason Aldean. Check out my new song. Anytime. Basically, this guy's in trouble because they ain't gonna run out of whiskey anytime soon, and he's got a heartache to get over. On

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2: Here is your WTOL 11 weather forecast. Mostly cloudy skies with temperatures rising into the upper 70s. This is all a result of approaching remnants of Isaias that has moved in towards the Gulf Coast. Has now weakened since, but that will bring increasing rain chances as we head into Sunday. Temperatures only look to warm into the upper 60s. Additional rain chances then later next week. For your country now, I'm WTOL 11 meteorologist Davis Wells.

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1: 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Mitch Airy, good morning to you. Let's roll into your lunch hour, checking your forecast. Also, Bailey Zimmerman is on the way.
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7: Here is your WTOL 11 weather forecast. Mostly cloudy skies with temperatures rising into the upper 70s. This is all a result of approaching remnants of Isaias that has moved in towards the Gulf Coast. Has now weakened since, but that will bring increasing rain chances as we head into Sunday. Temperatures only look to warm into the upper 60s. Additional rain chances then later next week. For your country now, WTOL 11 meteorologist Davis Wells. We'll be right back.

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Morgan Wallen, Thought You Should Know on Your Country Now, 100.5 WKXA. Mitch Airy, good afternoon. Hope you're having a great Saturday. Here's Stella Lefty. Yeah, I like this one. It's Boston. On a train.

0: Chase Matthew holding it down on WKXA. All right, question for all of you single people out there. Have you ever felt like first dates have gotten a little too complicated and way too expensive? Well, have you considered meeting up for breakfast instead? A new survey found that 64% of singles said they'd be open to meeting for breakfast on a first date. The appeal of a breakfast date is pretty simple. It takes some of the pressure off. It's usually cheaper than a dinner date, and it doesn't quite require a long commitment, and it gives people an easy exit if things aren't clicking. But if sparks do fly, there's plenty of day left to keep hanging out, and at the very least, you're probably less likely to get stood up if there are pancakes involved. I'm just saying. Breakfast for first dates. What do you think? Let's check your forecast. Also, Megan Maroney is on the way.
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11: Your country weather, Here is your WTOL 11 weather forecast. Mostly cloudy skies with temperatures rising into the upper 70s. This is all a result of approaching remnants of Isaias that has moved in towards the Gulf Coast. Has now weakened since, but that will bring increasing rain chances as we head into Sunday. Temperatures only look to warm into the upper 60s. Additional rain chances then later next week. For your country now, I'm WTOL 11 meteorologist Davis Wells.

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And it all comes down to this. The Cleveland Guardians and the Chicago White Sox are ready for a winner-take-all fifth and deciding game in the division series. One game, one winner, right? And a trip to the next round. 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Coverage begins around 7:35 with the pregame right here on WKXA. Let's check your forecast. Also, Tucker Wetmore is on the way.

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8: Here is your WTOL 11 weather forecast. Mostly cloudy skies with temperatures rising into the upper 70s. This is all a result of approaching remnants of Isaias that has moved in towards the Gulf Coast. Has now weakened since, but that will bring increasing rain chances as we head into Sunday. Temperatures only look to warm into the upper 60s. Additional rain chances then later next week. For your country now, I'm WTOL 11 meteorologist Davis Wells.

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100.5 WKXA, Mitch Airy. Good afternoon. Happy Saturday. Hope you're having a great weekend. Thank you for making me a part of it. I appreciate it. Here's Parker McCollum. Yeah, it's killing me.

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0: Chesney Carry on WKXN, of course, at WKXE.com. All right, check this out. Here's a United pilot talking to the control tower at Miami International Airport on what he and other pilots were looking out for. A tiny, tiny kitten.
1: Ground, we got your intruder. It's over here.
2: Roger that.
1: Baby kitten, almost. It's cute.
2: Roger.
1: Cross runway 12. It's a little baby kitten right by the blast walls there, but it's walking towards the DHL planes now.
0: Ground asked the pilot if they wanted to change runways until the kitten was gone. Poor little guy. He had to be scared, right? It's your cutest distraction, I guess, that they'll probably see. Let's check your forecast. Also, Jason Aldean is on the way.
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0: Inclement weather, fog delays, and snow days. We all know what comes next. School delays and closings. When that happens, it's important that you get accurate information. 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The latest school delays and closings on the air at 100.5 WKXA and on demand anytime at WKXA.com.
4: Here is your WTOL 11 weather forecast. Mostly cloudy skies with temperatures rising into the upper 70s. This is all a result of approaching remnants of Isaias that has moved in towards the Gulf Coast. Has now weakened since, but that will bring increasing rain chances as we head into Sunday. Temperatures only look to warm into the upper 60s. Additional rain chances then later next week. For your country now, I'm WTOL 11 meteorologist Davis Wells. What?

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0: 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Mitch Airy, good afternoon. 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Also, Luke Combs is on the way.
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3: Here is your WTOL 11 weather forecast. Mostly cloudy skies with temperatures rising into the upper 70s. This is all a result of approaching remnants of Isaias that has moved in towards the Gulf Coast. Has now weakened since, but that will bring increasing rain chances as we head into Sunday. Temperatures only look to warm into the upper 60s. Additional rain chances then later next week. For your country now, I'm WTOL 11 meteorologist Davis Wells.

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0: It's Flatland Calvary, Never Coming Back on Your Country Now, 100.5 WKXA. 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Again, that all happens on Saturday, October 24th. It's Truck or Treat. And Rex is going to be out there from 1 to 4. So make sure you stop by and give him a scare. Let's check your forecast. Also, Ella Langley is on the way.
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6: Your country weather. Here is your WTOL 11 weather forecast. Mostly cloudy skies with temperatures rising into the upper 70s. This is all a result of approaching remnants of Isaias that has moved in towards the Gulf Coast. Has now weakened since, but that will bring increasing rain chances as we head into Sunday. Temperatures only look to warm into the upper 60s. Additional rain chances then later next week. For your country now, I'm WTOL 11 meteorologist Davis Wells.

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0: Monday on the morning show, our dramatic reading from the Findlay, Ohio Neighbors Helping Neighbors Facebook page will be titled, Could It Be? We'll have a military moment, all thanks to Runnings of Findlay. Early Monday will start at 5 a.m.
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John Morgan, Kid Myself on Your Country Now, 100.5 WKXA. Mitch Airy, that will do it for me today. I'll talk to you again tomorrow afternoon. Let's check your forecast as I leave. Also, Riley Green is on the way.

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12: Here is your WTOL 11 weather forecast. Mostly cloudy skies with temperatures rising into the upper 70s. This is all a result of approaching remnants of Isaias that has moved in towards the Gulf Coast. Has now weakened since, but that will bring increasing rain chances as we head into Sunday. Temperatures only look to warm into the upper 60s. Additional rain chances then later next week. For your country now, I'm WTOL 11 meteorologist Davis Wells. What?

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15: Here is your WTOL 11 weather forecast. Mostly cloudy skies with temperatures rising into the upper 70s. This is all a result of approaching remnants of Isaias that has moved in towards the Gulf Coast. Has now weakened since, but that will bring increasing rain chances as we head into Sunday. Temperatures only look to warm into the upper 60s. Additional rain chances then later next week. For your country now, I'm WTOL 11 meteorologist Davis Wells.

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2: Inclement weather, fog delays, and snow days. We all know what comes next. School delays and closings. When that happens, it's important that you get accurate information. 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The latest school delays and closings on the air at 100.5 WKXA and on demand anytime at WKXA.com.
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4: Here is your WTOL 11 weather forecast. Mostly cloudy skies with temperatures rising into the upper 70s. This is all a result of approaching remnants of Isaias that has moved in towards the Gulf Coast. Has now weakened since, but that will bring increasing rain chances as we head into Sunday. Temperatures only look to warm into the upper 60s. Additional rain chances then later next week. For your country now, I'm WTOL 11 meteorologist Davis Wells.

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1: Here is your WTOL 11 weather forecast. Mostly cloudy skies with temperatures rising into the upper 70s. This is all a result of approaching remnants of Isaias that has moved in towards the Gulf Coast. Has now weakened since, but that will bring increasing rain chances as we head into Sunday. Temperatures only look to warm into the upper 60s. Additional rain chances then later next week. For your country now, I'm WTOL 11 meteorologist Davis Wells.

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1: Here is your WTOL 11 weather forecast. Mostly cloudy skies with temperatures rising into the upper 70s. This is all a result of approaching remnants of Isaias that has moved in towards the Gulf Coast. Has now weakened since, but that will bring increasing rain chances as we head into Sunday. Temperatures only look to warm into the upper 60s. Additional rain chances then later next week. For your country now, I'm WTOL 11 meteorologist Davis Wells.

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Country. That's Blake Shelton on Your Country Now, 100.5 WKXA. It's Big Dave on the way. We're heading out for a trunk or treat in a couple of weeks. I'll get you details on that. Right now, though, Cody Johnson. Here's Horse.

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1: Here is your WTOL 11 weather forecast. Mostly cloudy skies with temperatures rising into the upper 70s. This is all a result of approaching remnants of Isaias that has moved in towards the Gulf Coast. Has now weakened since, but that will bring increasing rain chances as we head into Sunday. Temperatures only look to warm into the upper 60s. Additional rain chances then later next week. For your country now, I'm WTOL 11 meteorologist Davis Wells.

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6: Here is your WTOL 11 weather forecast. Mostly cloudy skies with temperatures rising into the upper 70s. This is all a result of approaching remnants of Isaias that has moved in towards the Gulf Coast. Has now weakened since, but that will bring increasing rain chances as we head into Sunday. Temperatures only look to warm into the upper 60s. Additional rain chances then later next week. For your country now, I'm WTOL 11 meteorologist Davis Wells.

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0: 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It's Big Dave. 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
1: Your country weather. Here is your WTOL 11 weather forecast. Mainly cloudy and dry conditions are expected this evening, staying very mild with temperatures gradually dropping to the 60s after dark. Rain showers will return after midnight as tropical remnants enter the area. There could be a few steadier showers into your Sunday morning, with rain chances tapering off during the afternoon, highs only in the upper 60s. For your country now, I'm WTOL 11 meteorologist John Birchfield. 100.

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9: Here is your WTOL 11 weather forecast. Mainly cloudy and dry conditions are expected this evening, staying very mild with temperatures gradually dropping to the 60s after dark. Rain showers will return after midnight as tropical remnants enter the area. There could be a few steadier showers into your Sunday morning, with rain chances tapering off during the afternoon, highs only in the upper 60s. For your country now, I'm WTOL 11 meteorologist John Burke.

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8: WTOL 11 weather forecast. Mainly cloudy and dry conditions are expected this evening, staying very mild with temperatures gradually dropping to the 60s after dark. Rain showers will return after midnight as tropical remnants enter the area. There could be a few steadier showers into your Sunday morning, with rain chances tapering off during the afternoon. Highs only in the upper 60s. For Your Country Now, I'm WTOL 11 meteorologist John Birchfield.

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1: Coming up on Guardians Warm Up, Tom Hamilton checks in with manager Stephen Vogt as the Guardians get ready for a decisive Game 5 in the American League Division Series. And we'll visit with Guardians second baseman rookie Travis Pisana coming up on Guardians Warm Up.
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0: evening, everyone. Welcome to the Bet365 Guardians warm-up show tonight from Progressive Field in downtown Cleveland. It's a decisive Game 5 in the American League Division Series between the Guardians and the Chicago White Sox. Jim Rosenhaus along with you. We're about a half hour prior to tonight's first pitch. Guardians able to bring the series back to Cleveland after taking back-to-back victories in Chicago in Games 3 and 4, including Thursday night's rousing 9-5 win over the Sox. It's Sean Burke against Gavin Williams, your pitching matchup, with it all on the line to advance to the American League Championship Series for the winner tonight. Stay tuned. We'll have more to come after this.
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2: 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Inclement weather, fog delays, and snow days. We all know what comes next. School delays and closings. When that happens, it's important that you get accurate information. We've got timely and reliable school delay and closing information. 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The latest school delays and closings on the air at 100.5 WKXA and on demand anytime at WKXA.com.
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0: Back to the Bet365 Guardians warm-up show. Guardians White Sox game 5 of this American League Division Series. Guardians a 9-5 winner Thursday night to force this decisive game 5. Travis Pezzana with a game-tying double midway through. We'll talk to him next on the Cleveland Clinic Radio Network.
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10: Let's take a look at the numbers today. A decisive Game 5 of the ALDS in Cleveland. The Guardians, the favorite to move on. They're $1.40, and the total today is 7. And after a very draining first four games of this series and a very draining first four games on the bullpen arms, I'm going to use today's game over 7 runs as my play of the day. Now, the Guardians have scored 18 runs over their last two games. As far as the White Sox, they've scored 3 or more in all 4 of these games. 3 twice, 4 once, and 5 in the last game. I think the bullpen arms are weary. We'll see some runs tonight. We're going over 7, my play of the day. 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

0: Welcome back. It's Guardians warm-up. Decisive game five of this American League Division Series. And just a little bit, we're joined by Guardian second baseman Travis Bezzana. Travis, there are so many veterans here who have been through the postseason before. You're one of the few who has not. I know you were looking forward to it. And four games in, has it lived up to some of those expectations?
1: Absolutely. Every game's been a battle, but then you go down and the fight's been amazing. So it's been a cool series, and we're going to get the big game today.
0: And you look at your performance, you had a huge hit in game four over in Chicago on Thursday night. It seems like you've had really good at-bats. And are you pleased with at-bats so far and the way you've been able to handle the pressures and the ups and downs of these games?
1: Yeah, Rosie, I think I've controlled the zone really well and hit the ball at good angles for the most part. And if I usually do those things, at some point, you know, doubles, home runs, and hits in general are going to fall. But I've been controlling the zone, which kind of limits my strikeouts and usually gives me a chance to walk and be on base and also hit balls, you know, on the button and be on time. And I feel like I've done that and hit some balls at guys fairly hard and had some, you know, strong 3-2, you know, deep count at-bats where I've battled and put myself in a position to win the at-bat. But, it's been a good series. I feel like I'm in a good place. I've been having good at-bats and playing good defense, and I just want to continue that.
0: White Sox, the opponent again, and it's been just a tremendous season series going back to the regular season. What do you expect today in terms of the game and what they'll bring to the table again?
1: Yeah, they're going to go with their best guys, and we're going to go with our best, and we've all seen each other a lot. Definitely going to be a competitive battle, but with the home crowd, the momentum we have, and the way we've been playing the game, we feel really strongly about it, and I think we're going to go out and play great baseball and hopefully come out on top.
0: Travis, thanks for the time as always.
1: Have
0: fun out there.
1: Thanks, Rosie.
0: That is Travis Bezzana. Stay tuned. More to come after this.
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0: Welcome back to the Bet365 Guardians warm-up show. Guardians and White Sox in this decisive Game 5 of the American League Division Series. And they get here, the Guardians do, by winning the last two in Chicago. Jose Ramirez, a big factor, clubbed his fifth postseason home run in the fifth inning on Thursday night to spark a rally for the Guardians. And he picked up his 43rd career hit in the postseason, now tied for third all-time in franchise history. When we come back, it's Tom Hamilton and manager Stephen Vogt, the KeyBank Manager Show, next.

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2: 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Inclement weather, fog delays, and snow days. We all know what comes next. School delays and closings. When that happens, it's important that you get accurate information. We've got timely and reliable school delay and closing information. 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The latest school delays and closings on the air at 100.5 WKXA and on demand anytime at WKXA.com.
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7: Hi again, everybody, with Cleveland manager Stephen Vogt. This is Tom Hamilton. Welcome. It's the Manager Show, and it's brought to you by KeyBank. Oh, hum, here we go again. Another do-or-die game for the Cleveland Guardians, only this time it's winner-take-all for both teams. Just an incredible comeback to this point, Voter.
8: Yeah, I'm really proud of the guys. Obviously, it's been a long week, but I'm so proud of them. I mean, the way we played in Chicago, the way we fought back, the way the offense came alive, the pitching has been unbelievable for us in this, really in the whole series, and continue it again today.
7: Is there any edge you gain by playing three games in a row where your season's over if you lose?
8: I don't know if there's an edge. There's some more gray hairs and a few more ulcers, but it is what it is. Our backs are against the wall. They're back against the wall again today, and both teams are. Now we're on an even playing field, but this team hasn't lost its focus. We haven't lost the sight of what we're here to do. We're here to get to the next round and give ourselves a chance to go in a World Series, and we're staring at it today, and I love the way this team has been handling themselves. It would have been real easy for these guys to just say, oh man, that was a fun season, oh well, but they did not. They fought back and they fought hard for 2 days in Chicago, and I expect the same today.
7: How about Jose Ramirez? He's looked like the old Jose the last 2 days, and I don't know that we've ever seen Jose and seen a vertical leap like we saw the other night on his home run. He's not demonstrative in any means when he's getting big hits, but it seemed like it meant a lot to him. And what does that do for your club?
8: Yeah, I didn't even notice. I mean, and somebody told me he jumped up, and I said, no chance. And then I finally saw the replay after the game. I couldn't believe it. But he means everything for us. It hasn't been the best year for Jose. The injuries, the everything else. But, man, as he stepped up in these last two games, and when he does stuff like that, when he gets on base, steals bases, gets a big hit, you know, that jolts our team more than anything else because he's our guy. We all love watching him play. We all love and are amazed at the things that he does on a daily basis. And when he does them in a big spot, it gets everybody excited.
7: All right, let's talk pitching. Gavin Williams, you used him. You didn't have to get too many pitches out of him to close it down the other night. I know we don't know if it has an impact. We'll find out at 8 o'clock tonight, but do you have any concerns?
8: I think there's always concerns. I mean, we used him in a different way than we ever have. And, you know, we did what we felt we needed to do to win that game, and we did. We got to today. That was the goal, was to get to today. And Gavin said he felt great yesterday, feeling good today coming in. So I expect Gavin to go out and give us his best performance. And you know what? Gavin Williams is a big-time pitcher, and we've trusted him all year. I'm really glad he's taking the ball today.
7: Would pitch count be more critical today because you had to use him?
8: I think so, and obviously in a winner-take-all game five, you know, kind of don't even look at the pitch count. You're counting outs, and so Gavin's got enough pitches to get us, you know, well into the game. We're probably

0: not going to push him, you know, beyond, you know, we're probably not going to push him all the way to a normal workload just to be smart. But at the same time, we have to do what we have to do to win today. And if that's Gavin throwing as many pitches as he can, then we're going to do it.
1: Cade Smith, can he give you multiple innings?
0: I don't know about multiple innings, but we're going to have to see how he feels. You know, he felt good yesterday, got a good recovery day, and we'll have to see how he, you know, feels going into the game. But we're not going to push him, you know, beyond what he can handle. But I know Cade, and he's going to want the ball in his hands with the game on the line.
1: Parker Messick, might you use him?
0: Again, he's going to be available out of the bullpen, you know, very similar to what Gavin was the other night. Not, don't want to use him, but if the game ends up being a game where we need to use him, then yeah, he's available for an inning.
1: Boy, you would think that the home field and the crowd would be such an edge. No home team's won a game yet. Can you explain that?
0: No, I can't. It's baseball, and I can't wait to see our fans tonight.
1: Fodor, when you look at this, and you've now got experience, not only this year, but your other previous 2 years, how do you manage a game like this? I mean, is there anything that you're looking at or doing differently because of what's at stake?
0: Well, I think if you look at the last, you know, 3 days specifically, it's we have to know when to move away from a pitcher. I think that's the number one thing. It's you probably have a little quicker trigger than you normally do in the regular season or anything like that. I mean, it's win or go home, and this is three straight. It's mentally taxing. It's physically taxing. It is high-pressure games, and you know, but again, we're going to be watching closely. I'll be talking with Carl, the other pitching coaches, and Tony the whole game and making sure that we're all seeing the same thing. But that's all it is you might go to a bullpen or go to a different pitcher a little quicker than you normally would. But at the end of the day, we're going to trust these guys. They've gotten us to this point. They've played outstanding all year long, and we have an opportunity to move on today.
1: It just felt like it was destined to come down to this, right? Winner take all with these two clubs?
0: Yeah, there's no way that this series wasn't going five games. The way the regular season was, the way that every game has been back and forth, this is going to be an exciting one tonight. I'm ready to watch our guys.
1: Cleveland manager Stephen Vogt, Tom Hamilton, inviting you to stay tuned for the winner takes all and moves on to St. Pete. The first pitch is next on the Cleveland Clinic Radio Network.
2: Inclement weather, fog delays, and snow days. We all know what comes next. School delays and closings. When that happens, it's important that you get accurate information. 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The latest school delays and closings on the air at 100.5 WKXA and on demand anytime at WKXA.com.
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10: 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Time for the pitching matchup for Game 5 of the American League Division Series. White Sox going with starting pitcher Sean Burke 11-7 in the regular season, an ERA of 3.34. The Guardians saw plenty of Burke in Game 2. He pitched 5 1/3 innings out of the pen, allowed just one run in picking up the win for the Sox. On the other side, it's Gavin Williams back on the mound for the Guardians. 14 wins in the regular season, 11 strikeouts in 5 innings in Game 2 against the Sox.

0: and then pitched on Thursday night in Game 4, the ninth inning. He's back out there today to start this huge game for Cleveland. That's your pitching matchup, and that'll do it for Guardians warm-up. Stay tuned. Starting lineups and first pitch come your way next.
1: Buckle up, folks. Here we go again.
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0: copyrighted broadcast is presented by the authority of the Cleveland Guardians Baseball Company and may not be reproduced or retransmitted in any form, and the accounts and descriptions of this game may not be disseminated without expressed written consent of the Cleveland Guardians.
1: October belongs to one team. 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
13: 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First for Chicago and manager Will Venable. Leading things off, Sam Antonacci, the left fielder. Kyle Teal does the catching. He'll bat second. Miguel Vargas at third base bats third, with Munetaka Murakami, the first baseman, batting cleanup. Andrew Benintendi, the designated hitter, bats fifth. Tristan Peters in right field. Field hit sixth. Chase Mydroth, the second baseman, bats seventh. Colson Montgomery at shortstop hits eighth. And Brenton Doyle is the center fielder, batting ninth. On the mound, right-hander Sean Burke. Now for the Guardians and manager Stephen Vogt. Leading things off, Stephen Kwan in left field. Jose Ramirez, the third baseman, bats second. Chase DeLauder in right field hits third, with Joe Adell, the designated hitter, batting cleanup. Nathaniel Lowe at first base bats fifth. Travis Bazana, the second baseman, hits sixth. Batting seventh, doing the catching, Patrick Bailey. Petey Halpin in center field hits eighth. And batting ninth, it's Brian Rocchio at shortstop. On the mound, right-hander Gavin Williams. Those are your starting lineups. Now stay tuned when we return Tom Hamilton as tonight's first pitch on the Cleveland Clinic Radio Network.

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2: 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Inclement weather, fog delays, and snow days. 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The latest school delays and closings on the air at 100.5 WKXA and on demand anytime at WKXA.com.
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